0: innings or so. Two-thirds of those innings, it's been a one-run game or tied.
1: Michael Harris takes ball inside.
0: Bottom line is the mental toll. You talked about Walt. You talked to Walt about it yesterday, but all these games, they've been tight to the end. It's taken a lot of emotional stamina.
1: 1-0 missed inside. Well, and I love Walt's approach to that, because as you and I talk about it, we talk about the grind that it is, and it is that. But the angle that Walt took on it was saying that's making this team more and more battle-tested. And it's going to toughen the team. 2-0 pitch is a ball outside. Because if you get into the postseason, as we feel like the Braves certainly are, that's what it's going to be every single night.
0: Without question, and you're going to be asking a lot of your bullpen arms in those spots. I mean, we've seen the way postseason pitching has gone, so we've got a challenge here.
1: ABS challenge is a strike, so that'll be overturned. Harry Ford, the catcher for the Nationals, getting that one overturned. 2-1 pitch. Harris lines it out to third, and that'll be caught knee-high by Brady House. And it's a 1-2-3 bottom of the third inning. So we have played three. We march into the top of the fourth upon our return. 2-0 Braves.
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1: 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Ball 0-1, 2-0. Here at the ballpark tonight, they're celebrating the 30th anniversary of the 1996 Olympic Games that took place here in Atlanta. Abrams fouls it off. What were you, about two?
0: 2 and 8 months.
1: So some good memories, I'm sure.
0: Oh, no doubt. We'll never forget it.
1: 2-1 on C.J. Abrams. 30 years since the Olympics here in 96. Here comes the 2-1 pitch to C.J. Abrams. Check swing, didn't go. 3 balls and a strike.
0: Tell you one thing, though, that you won't forget, no matter how old you were, was that mascot, Izzy.
1: Helped with throwing out the first pitch.
0: Yeah, he was here tonight.
1: 3-1 to Abrams, and that is absolutely destroyed. That's going to land in about 2 to 3 business days. Deep to the chop house and out of here. Abrams with his 28th home run of the year. Nationals on the board. It's a 2-1 game. Got that way up in the air to deep right. And for Abrams, RBI number 83. This guy's having season highs in so many different categories. Leading the league in RBIs with 83 now. And he's having a career year at homers, RBIs, and just one walk shy of a career high. There's the pitch on the way to Brady House. And he pops it up. Matt Olson to his left into foul ground at the railing. Has room. Makes the catch. A basket grab over the railing. One down in the fourth inning. Well, nobody likes giving up a home run, but I will say this. As the Braves gave up three last night and won the night, they've all been solo homers. You know you're going to give up long balls against the Nationals. But if you're giving up lots of solo homers, that's certainly going to help the cause.
0: And that's what we praised Grant Holmes for last night. I know he had some walks issues there in the fifth, but prior to that, he didn't walk anybody, and that's why they were solos.
1: Dalen Lyle takes a called strike. So a 2-1 game. Going to Lyle. And a ball low. And for Elder, it's been an issue of walks leading to home runs. There's the 1-1 pitch on the way to Lyle. And Lyle pops it up on the infield. Austin Riley looking skyward. Shuffling around, makes the catch and two down. And, of course, it's understandable how that's the chain reaction. You walk a batter, and then the next batter, you feel like you got to be perfect with your pitches. Next thing you know, you leave one middle, and they hammer it. But he has limited the Nationals to one walk tonight, so that's a good sign. Two down for Harry Ford. Ford takes a ball outside.
0: A lot of the outs he has gotten besides three strikeouts, too, Ben, have come on the infield. That's a good sign for Bryce.
1: 1-0 to Ford. Swing and a miss. Blew the sinker by him. And in the bottom of the fourth, Braves will have Dubon, Riley, and Bart due up versus Foster Griffin, currently leading 2-1. To 1-1 to Ford. A little bit low of the slider. It's very peculiar how these Nationals have played their best brand of baseball on the road this year. Significantly better on the road than what they've been at home. 2-1 pitch. Ford takes a strike on the inside corner. You and I were chatting about this before the game. The Nationals are 11 games over 500 on the road this year. That's the second best road record in baseball. But they're 11 games under 500 at home. Second worst home record in baseball. Called third strike. This will be challenged by Ford. And I think Ford's going to win this one. That looked like it missed by 2-3 inches off the outside corner. It indeed did. Bill Miller just wanted to show us that ring-up move that he's got. That missed by 2.5 inches. 3-2 on Ford. He's 0-1 with a ground out. Elder spins it. And he missed low with a sinker. So a two-out walk. Inning continues for Jose Tena. So we were chatting about that, the peculiarity with home-road splits. And then, maybe even more shocking than that, Wiley, is their record in the division compared to the rest of the teams in this division. They're a 500 team, but if you just look at their record against NL East teams, it's the worst NL East record.
0: Yeah, 8 games below at 10-18.
1: Tana takes a ball outside. I mean, they got to be thinking if they were just playing 500 ball at home and even just 500 ball in the division, what that might look like. One out of Tana. Left-handed batter rockets one towards right field. Acuna coming in on the run, makes a chest-high catch. That'll win the top of the fourth inning. A homer by Abrams puts the Nationals on the board. We go to the bottom of the fourth inning, 2-1 Braves.
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0: Braves 2, Nationals 1, rolling into the bottom of the fourth inning. Mauricio Dubon swings and misses at a first pitch cutter. 0-1 on Mauricio. Alongside Wiley Ballard and our producer-engineer Jonathan Chadwick, Ben Ingram here with you. Second game of this four-game series, Braves and Nats. Ball low and inside, 1-1. Dubon had a single in the second, eventually scored on a base hit by Jim Jarvis. 1-1, fouled off into the seats down the right field line. For Dubon, his hit in the second inning came with two strikes. Good Friday night crowd here on July 31st. 1-2 pitch. That bounced up there. Two balls, two strikes. Here at the end of July, and I'm already hearing about kids heading back to school. School starting up some places at the end of July. That blew my mind. Two balls and two strikes on Dubon. Pitch on the way in the air to center. Jacob Young has his eyes on it. Drifts left, makes the catch, and one down.
1: I had a funny moment at batting practice last homestand, Ben. Obviously, a lot of kids on the field having a chance to see the big leaguers up close and all from all over Braves country, right? Well, one young girl was complaining that her school started on July 30th. Meanwhile, there were two boys next to her, a couple of brothers from Iowa, and said, well, we don't start until August 20th. And that poor girl, she was not happy.
0: She's probably ready to move to Iowa.
1: Yeah, exactly.
0: There's a call strike on Riley. My sister has three kids, and they went back to school yesterday. And she sent pictures before they went to class on the first day. 0-1 to Riley, Mrs. Lowe. And they looked happy. And I couldn't believe it. What are you happy about? And I guess for some of these kids, it's a good time. Here's the 1-1 pitch. Riley takes a ball outside. I got on that bus the first day of school like I was going to prison camp in Siberia. Like, I was not happy about it.
1: Like you're on the ride to Shawshank.
0: Yeah.
1: I'm with you, man. School must have changed. I don't know.
0: It was doomsday. Here's the 2-1 pitch. Riley fouls it off. No, I know they have a good school and all their friends there. And for everybody going back to school, hope you have a great year. Hope you had a really good summer as well. But that is something. End of July, already back in class. 2-2 on Austin Riley. 2-1 Braves, bottom of the fourth. Austin picks a ball low and in, 3-2.
1: The only silver lining for me going back to school was knowing that the playoffs were coming up.
0: That's true, yeah.
1: That's how I always spun it to myself.
0: Right around the corner. Riley 1-for-1 with a single. 3-2 pitch, and he takes a fastball low for ball four. First walk allowed by Foster Griffin. Riley on for the second time tonight. That brings Joey Bart to the plate. Joey Bart popped out to shallow right back in the second inning. Georgia native batting 231, four homers. Bart on the first pitch takes a curveball low and inside. A homer by Matt Olson and an RBI single by Jim Jarvis is how the Braves came across their two runs. 1-0 to Bart. He swings and misses. Nationals scored their one run on a solo homer by C.J. Abrams. Meanwhile, in Baltimore, Phillies have a 3-2 lead on the Orioles in the top of the fifth inning. That's a glance at the Saya out-of-town scoreboard. 1-1 to Bart, and I'll pick off the first base. Back in standing, Riley. All of our scoreboard updates delivered to you by Saya, the official freight carrier of the Atlanta Braves. Marlins have a 3-0 lead in New York against the Mets. That game's in the top of the fifth inning. One to Bart and a bouncer to third. Glove by House triggers to second. There's one. Tana to first, and there is two. A 5-4-3 double play into the bottom of the fourth inning. We've completed four. We're off to the top of the fifth inning. Braves 2, Nationals 1.
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0: Here in Truist Park in Atlanta, we go to the top of the fifth inning. 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
1: And on a beautiful Friday night as well, Ben. Now, the sun has set, but night has not yet fallen. Periwinkle blue skies overhead here at dusk as Bryce Elder is back to work. Thus far, the right-hander, four innings, giving up just the one run. That was a solo homer from C.J. Abrams an inning ago. But he's thrown 68 pitches and trying to give the Braves a little bit of length. That bullpen has been tested the last couple of days. Jacob Young leading off for the Nationals. The pitch swung on and a two-hopper. Backhand stab by Ozzie. Throws on his back foot and beats the speedster Young to second. Fine play by Ozzie Albies. His momentum carries him into shallow left center. And one pitch, one out for Bryce Elder.
0: Well, you know he had to get rid of it quickly, too. Had that internal clock ticking with the speed of Young. Yeah, I'm sure these infielders love playing behind Bryce Elder with all those ground balls.
1: That's been the key tonight for a Nationals offense that leads Major League Baseball in home runs. A lot of grounders tonight. The pitch. Outside ball, one on James Wood, who's 0-2. A ground out and a strikeout. Bryce Elder pitching in his 100th career game as the right-hander winds and pounded foul at the plate between the legs of the tall left-handed hitter James Wood at 6'6". A ball and a strike. Ben, you gave Bryce's career numbers earlier tonight. He's got 30 wins, 30 losses, an ERA of 4.45, which since he debuted is just a tick over league average. The 1-1 swing and pounded foul again at the plate. That time a slider down and in, a ball and two strikes on Wood. So you look at those numbers and think, you know, he's been a league average pitcher. It's probably been a 6-1 way, half dozen the other type of run, and that really has not been the case for Bryce. It's been a roller coaster. The 1-2 just missed. Sinker in, backing Wood up off the plate, 2-2. His first 30 starts, all-star appearance, and a 3.18 ERA. The 2-2 offering. Ground ball bounced over to second. This time Ozzie to his left, and he'll sling to Matt Olson a short distance to get James Wood. A couple of ground outs to second to begin the fifth. Braves with a 2-1 lead over the Nationals. But then in his next 40 starts, it was an ERA just shy of 6, and it was a grind for Bryce, being yo-yoed up and down between the minors and the big leagues. Really struggling. But since about August of last year, last 30 or so games, ERA back below 4. Here's the pitch. And the first pitch swinging, ground ball, Ozzie shifting to his right this time with time to throw, sets his feet, wings it to first. And Bryce Elder works a 1-2-3 fifth inning. He's found his groove here tonight and perhaps in his career. We go to the bottom of the fifth. It's the Braves 2, the Nationals 1.
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0: 2-1 lead for Atlanta going to the bottom of the fifth. First pitch to Jim Jarvis is a sweeper that moves through the front door over for a strike. 1-1 on Jarvis. Foster Griffin beginning his fifth inning of work. His 22nd start of the year, the 0-1. Outside, 1-1 as the sweeper missed low and away. And for the Nationals, they are 17-4 when Foster Griffin takes the mound. But they trail the Braves 2-1 tonight. The pitch. A touch low, 2-2 on Jim Jarvis. Of course, the Braves here on Friday nights at home are 9-0 in those red jerseys. So something's got to give tonight. Griffin fires the 2-1 and misses low and away. 3-3 on Jim Jarvis, who singled home the Braves' second run back in the second. Former shortstop for the Alabama Crimson Tide, Jim Jarvis, waiting on a 3-1 offering. Here it comes. Outside, 4, and a leadoff walk to Jimmy Baseball. Mentioned Jim spent 4 years at the University of Alabama, graduated high school in 2019. Same year that C.J. Abrams graduated high school, the national shortstop back in 2019. In fact, it was Abrams who was committed to play at Alabama. Coming out of Blessed Trinity High School here in Atlanta. It's the pitch to Ronald. His last foul over the head of Drake Baldwin in the on-deck circle into the netting behind home plate. Strike one. But once it became clear in C.J. Abrams' senior year that he was going to be a top pick in the draft, Alabama had to scramble to find a shortstop for that 2019 high school class. The 0-1. Fouled straight back. 0-2. Fastball at 92 and on the hands of Ronald. And so they turned to Jim Jarvis out in San Diego. And when they first reached out, Jim thought they were implying they wanted him to come for the following season after he spent 1 year at junior college. Griffin holds the 0-2. Cutter high, 2-2. But then he found out, okay, they're talking about me showing up in 4 weeks with C.J. Abrams going in the draft. So Jarvis said he talked to his parents for, quote, 2 seconds. And they said, yep, you're going to Alabama, going to the SEC. The 1-2. Outside, although Harry Ford wants to challenge this four-seam fastball that just missed the outside corner. Here is the challenge, and it is outside. Good eye by Ronald there in a 2-strike count, missed by an inch and a half. So C.J. Abrams, Jim Jarvis, now sharing the same field back when 5 years ago it was Jarvis stepping in for Abrams in Alabama. The 2-2 wave and a miss. And Ronald got a piece of it, but Harry Ford holds on to it. And that's the first out. Second strikeout for Foster Griffin.
1: By the way, 2 walks for Griffin now. He hasn't walked 3 in a game since May 14th against the Reds.
0: The pitch to Baldwin. Dances low, 1-0. Braves with a 2-1 lead here. Bottom of the fifth inning. Jarvis aboard at first. And you mentioned the 2 walks tonight. That's the first walk in nearly 60 plate appearances against left-handed hitters for Foster Griffin. The 1-0. Flips the outside corner down and away with a sinker. 1-1 on Drake Baldwin.
1: Coincidentally, those 3 walks versus the Reds, it's the last time he took a loss in a game.
0: I like the way these things are beginning to line up. Braves leading by a run here in the fifth. Griffin fires, and Baldwin sends a hot shot deflected by Griffin on the mound, taken by the shortstop Abrams. He steps aboard second, fires to first, and that is an inning-ending 6-3 double play. Leadoff walk goes by the wayside. 5 innings in the books. It's the Braves 2, the Nationals 1.
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0: Friday night at Truist Park, last night of July, trade deadline coming up on Monday, and the Braves looking to get to 20 games over 500 tonight. And they lead the Nationals 2-1 as we trek to the sixth. Heart of the order scheduled for Washington, Bryce Elder working into the sixth. A sight Walt Weiss is thrilled to see. The first pitch from Elder. Swung on and a chopper in the hole. It's short backhanded by Jarvis. Plenty of time. Throws a low bullet down to Matt Olson. He makes the catch on the fly. And Bryce Elder, a first pitch out here in the sixth, just like he had in the fifth. And when I was looking at Bryce's career numbers against the Nats, Ben, obviously you liked what he had done. ERA below 3, a winning record. But my favorite part of his time against the Nats is he has gone at least 5 1/3 in every start against them. Done it again tonight. The pitch. Up and away, ball one on C.J. Abrams, who's reached twice tonight. A walk back in the first and a solo homer to begin the fourth. The only run so far off of Bryce Elder. Kicks in the 1-0. Drifts outside. 2 balls, no strikes. He's trying to become the first Braves starter to go 6 innings since he did so back on July 20th. In 10 days, 2-0. Missed outside, 3 balls and no strikes. Couldn't locate the sinker. Of course, that's been a story since June 1st. The Braves haven't gotten that same amount of length out of their starting pitching. It's put pressure on the bullpen. 3-0. And he pours a sinker over the heart of the plate for strike one.
1: Had a complete game against them 4 years ago in D.C.,
0: Elder peers over his glove, waits, now into the wind, and the 3-1. Off the plate, ball four, as Elder missed with the sinker. Third walk tonight for Bryce. And now Brady House.
1: By the way, that complete game, I should also mention, that was a shutout. And a shutout against these Nats as a 23-year-old back in 2022.
0: Brady House, 23 years old today. The pitch. In for a called strike. Not his birthday, but 23 this season. Elder reaches in, sets at the belt, and the pitch. Swing and chopped foul back behind the plate. Came inside with the sinker on the right-handed hitting House. House really struggled in his first stint with the Nationals this year. Hit just .227. And the offense was actually a mild improvement from his few months last year, but had severe defensive issues. Way too many errors. The 0-2 in the dirt and smothered by Joey Bart. But when he went back down to the minors, turned things around, hit over .300, hit for the cycle 3 weeks ago. And now with the trade of Curtis Meade to Boston, a spot has opened up on the Nationals infield. And Brady House is going to try and win it. The 1-2. Swing, and he lifts the ball deep to right field. Acuna racing back. He's at the track. He looks up. It's off the top of the padding on the right field wall. Pulling into second is House. And it's a stand-up double, putting Abrams at third. And now the Nationals have 2 men in scoring position with only one out here in the sixth.
1: left that about thigh high. That was right down the middle. Ronald played it really well off the wall. He was expecting it to hit the bricks and get an even cleaner carom. Like you mentioned, kind of deadened at the top of the padding. Still got to throw in quickly. Limited Abrams to just third base rather than scoring.
0: And now Dalen Lyle batting from the left side. The pitch, big rip and a miss. As he went down and was in front of a changeup down and in. That's a scary pitch to throw a left-handed hitter. It could be in his wheelhouse, but if he executes it, it's very effective, and Bryce did just that. Infield playing back for Atlanta here with one out and two in scoring position. Braves leading 2-1. The pitch. There's a fastball up and in at 92. One ball and one strike on Dalen Lyle. Has been a bit of a Braves killer so far this season. Seven RBI in eight games with four home runs. Elder working from the stretch, the 1-1. Swing and skied in the air, shallow center. Harris galloping, and now he slows, plants his feet, makes the catch, and Abrams will not tag from third. Well done by Michael Harris and Bryce Elder. That is a big second out.
1: Yeah, that's enormous, and if that's a little bit further out, Abrams might go for it. Great wheels, but he knows who's out there in center field. Michael with a terrific arm, and then we're going to roll the dice there. By the way, after that double by House, Eliezer Hernandez up and tossing in the Braves' bullpen.
0: He is the only arm that hasn't thrown in the last 48 hours down in that Braves' bullpen. But Bryce Elder trying to get through six here. He faces Harry Ford, a 23-year-old catcher, bats from the right side. From the first base side of the rubber, he kicks and misses inside, ball one. Ford 0 for 1 today with a ground out and then drew a walk in the fourth. Nationals left seven men on base yesterday. Six of them were in scoring position. And now Joey Barr is going to trot out to the mound and have a powwow with Bryce Elder.
1: Well, if he can execute here and get Harry Ford, get this out, leave the runner stranded at second and third, what you have delivered to you is exactly what you've been asking for. Six really solid innings by a starter. But he's in a tough position facing Ford. Got Ford to ground out to third base, also walked him. So can't afford to lack some execution here. Can't afford this guy to hurt you here.
0: Harry Ford, since being recalled on July 17th after the All-Star break, he's 4 for 21. Elders 1-0. Misses low and away with the sinker. Two balls, no strikes on Ford. Again, a lefty, Jose Tena, waits on deck. Elder takes one moment before shuffling his right foot up against the rubber. Peers in. Comes set at the belt buckle, and he fires. And again low with the sinker, 3-0. It's been the same miss so far in this at-bat. Nationals so far in this series are 0 for 11 with runners in scoring position. They've got two here, 3-0. And there's a called strike with the four-seam fastball. So 3-1 on Harry Ford, former North Cobb Warrior up in Kennesaw, first big leaguer from his high school. 3-1. And Ford swings and lifts it high in the air down the right field line. Foul ground. Matt Olson is over near the sidewall. He makes a basket catch. And Bryce Elder has worked six innings of one-run ball. He strands a pair of Nationals in scoring position. We go to the bottom of the sixth. It's the Braves 2, the Nationals 1.
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0: Home half of the sixth, Braves with a 2-1 lead over the Nationals. 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
1: And with a name like Durhammer and the home run jackpot inning, I like his chances.
0: And Matt Olson's been known to swing a sledgehammer every once in a while. So six innings of one-run baseball from Bryce Elder. Meanwhile, Foster Griffin has worked five innings. He continues here, and the first pitch from Matt Olson is cranked deep to right, headed towards the chop house. It's off the top of the padding on the right field wall. It's a leadoff double for Matt Olson. He's 2-for-3 tonight, and the Braves have a chance for some insurance here in the sixth.
1: And that was hit hard. 100 miles an hour off the bat and just missed another home run. And the thing is, Wiley, if that had gone out, it would have been a very similar homer to what he hit the first go-round, a low screamer to get it out.
0: Just beyond the leaping Dylan Cruz. So here's Ozzie Albies, and he swings the first pitch and pokes one through the right side for a base hit. Olson had to see it through, so he'll drop anchor at third. And a couple of hard-hit balls here for the Braves. And they've got runners at the corners here with nobody out here in the sixth.
1: Well, we've said it so many times. When you have a big moment like the Braves had in the top of the inning, some good defense, and you deny the other team from scoring, you build up some momentum. And so many times you take that momentum up to the plate in the bottom of the next inning and turn that into the runs and off to a good start in that direction here in the sixth inning.
0: Speaking of that big moment you had from Matt Olson, we're going to call that our Truist play of the game, brought to you by Truist. When you work with someone who knows a lot and cares even more, you're unstoppable. 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Brief mound visit for the Nationals. Simon Matthews, the 30-year-old pitching coach, now strolling back to the third base dugout.
1: You know, in those moments, it's as if momentum is up for grabs. Because if the Nats get the base hit there in the top of the inning, that scores two runs, and all of a sudden the game shifts. They're denied, and what do you know it? The Braves have runners at the corners, no one out, and looking to seize that momentum and keep it rolling.
0: You think about the last three pitches. Foul out to get out of second and third. First pitch double, first pitch single, and now Michael Harris batting in the five spot, climbs in. First pitch from Griffin, swung on and delivered deep to right field. That ball is ticketed for the chop house. Michael Harris melted that baseball, and Atlanta leads 5-1 here in the bottom of the sixth.
1: And there's that momentum swing, and on the first pitch again. By the way, I told you Durhammer is going to win in the home run jackpot inning.
0: Yeah, congratulations to Eric Durhammer. Michael Harris with the home run. He just won $1,300. A lot of hooting and hollering going down in Columbus, Georgia right now. The first pitch to Mauricio Dubon. This is inside, ball one.
2: That's made a difference. It's 421 feet. Also ties his career high, which he set last season.
0: The 1-0. In for a called strike. One ball and one strike. Michael Harris just took a sweeper and blasted it over the right field wall to the chop house. The pitch, 1-1, fouled straight back. Foster Griffin came into tonight having a 22 2/3 inning homerless streak going. He's been taken deep twice tonight, and both times from left-handed hitters. The 1-2. And Dubon spits on it, appealed down to first on a check swing. John Bacon says that Dubon held up 2-2. In fact, on the season for Griffin, he's given up now 6 home runs to lefties. Half of them have been to the Braves. The 2-2. Swing and a soft parachuting liner drops into right center. And another base hit. 4 straight hits for the Braves here to begin the bottom of the sixth.
1: Trevor Williams up and tossing now for the Nationals. By the way, that home run for Michael Harris ties his career best, his 20th of the season. So he's sitting on 20 with 52 games left, plus what he has left in this game tonight.
0: And now Austin Riley, who has reached twice tonight, a single and a walk. Trying to keep this hit parade going. The pitch is pounded foul at the plate, and that'll trickle outside the home plate circle and rest just shy of the painted tomahawk. Braves now with 9 hits tonight. Had just 4 last night, but found a way to pull out a 5-4 win. The 0-1 swung on and fouled back into the netting again. 0-2. Foster Griffin's not had many days like this year. The 0-2 pitch. And Riley late to the spot, a cutter elevated, and he can't catch up. That's a swing and strikeout. Third punch of the night for Griffin, and that's the first out here in the bottom of the sixth.
1: The 5 runs allowed by Griffin tonight, the most he's allowed in a single game since May 19th. That was in a game against the Mets that he actually won. The 9 hits allowed Wiley, the most he's allowed in any start all year.
0: And it's going to stay with 9 hits as well. 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Nationals go to the bullpen. We'll tell you more about it when we come back. Already 3 runs home for Atlanta in the sixth. They lead 5-1 over the Nationals.
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0: Thanks to a three-run homer by Michael Harris, the Braves have a 5-1 lead here in the bottom of the sixth inning. New pitcher for the Nationals, big righty Trevor Williams, 6'3", 230. He is 34 years old, and he's out there for just the second time this season. Inning in the third with the Nats at the big league level is all he has pitched this year.
1: Well, that was just a couple of days ago. Made his season debut against the Blue Jays. The first pitch, Joey Bart is taken for a strike, 0-1. As you said, three-run homer from Michael Harris, giving him 20 on the year. Mauricio Dubon aboard at first, and the pitch. Bart checks his swing, appeal down to first. This time, John Bacon says he did not, 0-2. Quickly on Joey Bart. Braves trying to take the first two games of this series. They remain perfect on Fridays. The 0-2 is swatted foul out of play, high over the netting, back over the on-deck circle where Jim Jarvis waits on the first base side. So Foster Griffin, 5 1/3, gives up 5 runs, 78 pitches, and what could be his final start as a National. Right-hander Williams stretches, and Joey Bart golfs one high in the air, twisting foul. That'll land about 3 sections beyond the Braves' dugout. Braves with a 5-1 lead. Williams peers over Dubon at first. Now the pitch. And that again, slashed foul down the right field line and sailing out of play. Still 0-2 on Joey Bart, who is 0-2 tonight. Popped up to second and grounded into a around-the-horn double play. Williams will now step off and dig his right cleat into the mound. Trying to get that push-off point just right. Blue jersey top with long red sleeves. And now a pickoff throw as Dubon was jittering off the first base bag, but he dives back in safely. Braves 5-3 against the Nationals so far this year. They took 3 of 4 from the Nats up in D.C. before dropping 2 of 3 in Atlanta back in May. Another 0-2 pitch. High at 91. Fastball. The Braves trying to continue this hot run. They've been on the month of July, and a 4-run lead is pretty comfy. The pitch. Swing, and again spoiled. This one slicing high in the air down the right field line, and once again it's in the seats. Good at bat here from Joey Bart. He's already seen 7 pitches, and he's swung at all but one of them. Braves fans, don't forget that NAPA is a proud partner of your Atlanta Braves, America's largest network of parts and care. NAPA has all the bases covered when it comes to your ride. A 1-2. This time, Joey backs up. So it's a sinker that rides in. And one more time, the right-handed hitter from Buford, Georgia, pinwheels the bat twice in front of his left hip. Now bobs it over his right shoulder. The pitch. Up and in, 3-2. What a bat here from Joey Bart. Trevor Williams just checking into the game. His first batter face is going to require at least 10 pitches. Williams fires, and a tapper up the first base line, but that'll spin foul towards the Braves' dugout. Now, Joey Bart's been a real nice addition to this Braves team, both at the plate and behind the plate, particularly behind the plate, giving Drake Baldwin some time and stabilizing that second catcher role, which felt like a revolving door for the first 2.5 months. Another payoff pitch. And that misses low, ball 4, and Joey Bart coaxes an 11-pitch walk. Great at bat there out of the 8 spot.
0: Yeah, earned that one, didn't he? Good takes in there.
1: So now Jim Jarvis will bat. Seventh man to step the plate in the inning. Already three runs home, two more men aboard, and only one down. Braves leading 5-1 here in the bottom of the sixth. Williams deals. Yeah, that one misses low. A sinker down and in. Jarvis so far tonight, an RBI single and a walk. Third baseman Brady House is in front of the third base bag. He's still in the infield dirt. The 1-0. Off the plate, two balls, no strikes. I mentioned the Nationals struggling against the National League East. It's really been the Marlins who have really hurt them. 1-5 against Miami, 2-5 against the Phillies. The 2-0 pitch. Just catches the outside corner, 2-1. Braves, of course, done a great job against the East so far this year, now 19-12. And with a 7-game lead. Entering play tonight. Williams deals. And hums a fastball at the bottom of the zone for strike two. Braves and Nats will play again tomorrow night at 7:15. It'll be Ronaldo Lopez on the mound for Atlanta facing Miles Michaelis. 6:15 Central. And the 2-2. Swing and a ground ball putted through into center field for a base hit. Dubon hesitates. Now he charges home from third. He will score without a throw. It's an RBI single for Jim Jarvis, and it is now 6-1 Braves.
0: His second RBI hit tonight. Also a walk in there. Been a great night for Jim and working that count. Similarly to Ozzie, I mean, that pitch wasn't a strike, but he's able to reach out and cover both sides of the plate, able to comb it right up the middle. Nice hack there. Now Williams got to face Acuna, who has crushed him in his career.
1: Acuna 0-3 tonight. First pitch from Williams. Check swing, and home plate umpire Bill Miller says Acuna went around. Strike one. Acuna, the eighth man to bat in this bottom of the sixth. Right-hander rocks and misses outside. One ball and one strike. Six innings been good to the Braves so far in this series. Got the big go-ahead two-run single from Ozzie Albies last night. Another four runs here tonight. In fact, it was the sixth inning of the nightcap in New York where the Braves scored the game's only run on Tuesday. 1-1. Swing and a ground ball on two high hops handled by Abrams. Flipped to Tana, and he had a bobble on the throw, and it's not in time. Everybody's safe. Abrams had trouble getting the ball out to second. And that moment cost him. Jim Jarvis speeding towards second base, able to slide in safely.
0: Goes back to what we were discussing last night. You look at the stat page, and you wonder, how are these Nationals just 500? Because they kill the ball, hit a bunch of home runs, they slug for days. But their bullpen and their defense has been their demise all year.
1: And now Drake Baldwin, first pitch of the

0: into the netting. Baldwin, the ninth man to bat, here in a four-run bottom of the sixth. Bases loaded. The 0-2. High and tight, a fastball at 91 as Drake has to duck out of the way. The Nationals bullpen has an ERA over 5 this year. It has been a struggle. Just the second appearance of the season for Williams. He comes with a 1-2. Swing and foul straight back. Already 24 pitches here in the bottom of the sixth for Williams. And Drake continuing to battle here. Williams cuts loose the 1-2. And Drake stares at a breaking ball darting beneath the knees. 2 balls and 2 strikes. So far in this inning, 3 runs coming home on the Michael Harris homer. Dubon singled. He came around to score from Jarvis. And now Drake Baldwin looking to drive in a few more. Williams deals. Swing and a fly ball down the left field line. That's slicing foul just over the tarp. And Drake stays alive. Right now, Trevor Williams is having some trouble finding some swing and miss here. It was Joey Bart, an 11-pitch walk, and now Drake Baldwin has spoiled 3 2-strike pitches. Another one. Swing and a tapper out to Abram. Steps aboard the bag at second. Flings to first, and that is an inning-ending double play, but not before the Braves bring home 4 runs, and they do it on 5 hits. They leave the bases loaded, but at the end of 6, it's the Braves 6, the Nationals 1.
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0: Braves with a 6-1 lead going to the top of the seventh. Bryce Elder's night is done. The Braves will hand the ball to Eliezer Hernandez. We'll hand the play-by-play over to Ben Ingram.
4: Thank you so much, Wiley. Braves feeling good about this one. Comfortable lead into the top of the seventh inning. Folks, you ever wonder what a home run tastes like? It's a little peppery, a little tangy, and a lot like the original Louisiana hot sauce. The official hot sauce of the Atlanta Braves. That's Louisiana Hot. Buy you some. Ball high and outside of Jose Tena. Braves leading 6-1 in the top of the seventh inning. 6 really good innings out of Bryce Elder. Pitch on the way to Tena. And a ball high. So, been good to see. We got to see Sale with 6 shutout innings the other day in that finale versus the Mets. And now Elder, 6 innings, just 1 run. Definitely a boost for the bullpen. There's the 2-0 pitch on the way to Tena. Takes a strike on the inside corner. Big Friday night crowd. They have been treated to good baseball this evening. Braves have outhit them 10-4. 2-1, hot shot out to first base. Glove by Olsen. Tosses to Hernandez. Steps on the

0: 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Let's pause 10 seconds for station identification. 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
0: One down in the top of the seventh inning. Here comes Jacob Young. And now they're going to pinch hit for Young. This will be Jordy Bibas. Wears number 84 on his back, so Young finishes his night 0 for 2. Big swing and a miss by Bibas. His last name spelled V as in Victor, V-I-V-A-S. But they tell us he pronounces it as if it were B as in boy. So Jordy Bibas. Bibas got the nod last night at third base. He was 0 for 2 in the game. Takes the ball outside, one ball and one strike. Braves scored once in the first, once in the second, four times in the sixth inning. And the one national tally came with a homer in the fourth inning by C.J. Abrams. 1-1 popped up, third base side, foul ground. That'll reach the seats. That becomes a souvenir. Meanwhile, the Braves playing long ball twice. Solo homer in the first by Matt Olson. Three-run homer by Harris in the sixth. Right-hander Hernandez looking into his catcher, Joey Bart. Bibas, left-handed hitter, batting 237. 1-2 pitch, smashed up the middle. Turned around a fastball and one hopped it into center field. And a one-out single by Bibas. That score we gave you earlier, Phillies leading the Orioles 4-2. That's still the score there at Camden Yards. They're in the bottom of the seventh. Braves entered the action tonight with a 7-game lead on the Phillies. Back to the top of the order to James Wood. Of course, the Nationals turning to this guy to try to get him back into the game. James Wood takes a ball high. Andres Chaparro is on deck right now for the Nationals. Which is very interesting. That's Luis Garcia's spot in the order. 1-0 pitch, over for a called strike, 1-1.
2: Yeah, that wouldn't make a whole lot of sense unless Garcia's not 100%.
0: Or if they've traded him.
2: I tell you what, that's another good point. This time of year.
0: There's the 1-1 pitch on the way to Wood. Huge swing and a miss. One ball and two strikes on James Wood. And Garcia 0 for 3 tonight, but leading the league in slugging coming in. He's been playing first base this evening. I don't remember seeing him overextend himself or show any pain. 1-2 pitch. Inside, two balls, two strikes. In between innings, it'll be the seventh inning stretch brought to you by the Warrior Alliance. The Warrior Alliance is stepping up to the plate to help warriors navigate to success after military service. Visit thewarrioralliance.org to learn more. Wood over 3 tonight. A couple of ground outs and a strikeout. 2-2 to Wood. Line drive through the right side. A base hit in the right field. To second base and holding Bibas. Now, if Olson isn't holding the runner board at first base, there's a good shot. That's an easy unassisted out by Matt. He's holding the runner, and that whizzed right in front of the runner, and Matt just couldn't get to it. He was shielded by that runner, Bibas.
2: Pretty good work by Bibas to not get hit by that ball. He had to hot foot it out of the way.
0: So he's at second, Wood down at first base. 6-1 Braves, top of the seventh. Andres Chaparro, the pinch hitter. 221 hitter with five homers. So it's right on right versus Hernandez. First pitch to Chaparro on a ball high. Braves have hit into three double plays tonight. They'd like to turn one of their own right here. Last night, Chaparro came along as a pinch hitter in the eighth inning, flat out to left field. 1-0 to Chaparro. Over for a strike. Got a fastball over. One ball and one strike on Chaparro. Eliezer Hernandez brings it, misses with a ball high. Attendance tonight, 37,664. Last night, over 35,000 here. And just under 38,000 tonight. Good Friday night crowd. Here's the 2-1 pitch to Chaparro. Strike. Fastball at 90. Two balls, two strikes. Two-two pitch. And Chaparro pops it up first base side towards the stands. That'll land five rows behind the Braves dugout.
2: Did a perusal of X to see if Luis Garcia Jr.'s name's been tied to any trades. Nothing recently. There was some talk earlier today that the Nationals were, at least reports, that the Nationals were actively looking for suitors for him.
0: Okay. 2-2 to Chaparro. And he pops that up on the infield. Austin Riley takes charge, trots in. On the grass, halfway down the third baseline, makes the catch, and two away. Yeah, this time of year, when a guy comes out of the game, first thing we're looking for is if they're hugging their teammates at the dugout. Trade deadline coming up on Monday. Is that 3 o'clock Monday?
2: 6 p.m.
0: 6 p.m.
2: 3
0: okay.
2: p.m. Pacific.
0: That's what it is. All right, so 6 p.m. on Monday. Braves will be off that night. Two down for Dylan Cruz. Cruz takes a called strike. Great to have you with us tonight alongside Wiley Ballard and our producer-engineer Jonathan Chadwick. Ben Ingram here with you. Dylan Cruz reached on a single in the first inning. Takes a big hack and a miss here to change up. Cruz has now reached base safely in 11 of his last 12 games. He's got to keep this guy quiet here on the top of the seventh.
2: I didn't think much of it at the time, Ben, just because the Nationals will make some changes, but now it makes you wonder if Jacob Young was taken out of the game for a potential trade.
0: Sure. Everything comes with a little bit of suspicion this time of year. 0-2. Low it outside with a changeup.
2: This time a whole lot more fun, though, when you know you're a buyer.
0: Man, isn't that the truth? Thinking about who you might add, give you a boost, get through the final 2 months of the season, then into October and hopefully November. 1-2 pitch, take a hike. He swings and misses at a great changeup, and that ends the top of the seventh. So a couple of singles for the Nationals, but they can't materialize that into anything. Time to stretch here in Atlanta. We go to the bottom of the seventh inning. All Braves, 6-1.
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0: Into the bottom of the seventh, first pitch to Matt Olson, and a strike on the outside corner. 6 runs on 10 hits for the Braves, 1 run, 6 hits, 1 error for the Nationals. As we're starting to get late in this one, still Williams on the mound for the Nationals. Remember, he came in to finish up the sixth inning. Matt Olson's had a big night, 2 for 3 with a homer. Takes the ball low and inside, 1 ball and 1 strike. No breeze at all in the ballpark, under the lights. Over 37,000 here for game 2 of this series. Game 3 tomorrow night, back under the lights at 7:15 Eastern, 6:15 Central. 1-1, a strike. Right at the bottom of the zone. Tomorrow night, it'll be Renato Lopez versus Miles Michaelis. And then Sunday's finale, Martin Perez and Cade Cavalli. That'll be a 1:35 Eastern first pitch on Sunday. Bearded right-hander Williams, tug of the cap. Ball in a tan glove right at his belly. 1-2 from the veteran. Outside, 2 balls, 2 strikes. Folks having a good time at the ballpark tonight. Chop House is packed out there. We've seen several home runs come their way tonight. 2-2 pitch. Olson swings and misses at a fastball for strike 3. And 1 down in the 7th. If you're coming to the game tonight as a fan, then you get 1 spot for a free ticket in the ballpark where you're going to sit.
1: I got to be honest with you. I think the Xfinity Club's my favorite spot. I like that bird's eye view. You're still low enough where you can still see the action on the pitches, but right behind home plate.
0: That is a good perch. That's the Albies. Dick's ball outside. By the way, we're hearing that Garcia came out of the game with right knee soreness, and it is Chaparro out there at first base. Well, that's why they're without Luis Garcia. 1-0 pitch. Albies swings and misses. I think that's a good call. I like that Xfinity Club, too. And that might be my pick. I don't know, Monday, Tuesday, Wednesday, Thursday. Friday night, I'm in the Chop House, buddy. There's a 1-1 pitch on the way to Ozzie Albies. And Ozzie fouls it off the inside of his foot, 1-2.
1: Well, if we're going to the Chop House, I'm going to the top of the chop. That's where all the action has been. The movers and the shakers.
0: On our TV monitor here in the booth, our brethren from Braves Vision were zoomed in on some fans out there in the Chop House. They had a pretty impressive beer can pyramid being constructed out there. That'd be a good target for Ozzy right here. If you can put one in the Chop House.
1: That's part of the Beer Olympics, right? I mean, this is 30th anniversary of the 96 Olympics, perhaps paying homage.
0: Yeah, time to win gold right here with a silver bullet. 1-2 on Ozzie Albies. Pitch on the way, hit in the air, deep down the right field line. Well, that'll be pulled foul into the screen. Still 1-2. Northside Hospital Cancer Institute, one of the nation's leading and largest cancer programs. Northside is built to beat cancer. Some good news in Baltimore. The Orioles have tied that game with the Phillies. That's a 4-4 game in the bottom of the seventh. 1-2, pop-up to center field, going out Abrams. Coming in is the center fielder Young, or rather Bibas. He slides to it, makes the catch. 2 down in the inning. I believe that's actually Cruz that went to center field. Bibas to right field. All right, so 2 down here in the seventh inning. Pitch on the way to Michael Harris. There's a ball low and in. All right, here it is. Tana has gone to left field. He moves from second base to left field. Dylan Cruz goes to center field. Going to right field is Dalen Lyle. And like we mentioned, Chaparro is at first base with Bibas at second. So they shuffle a bunch around. Pitch misses to Michael Harris. 2 balls and no strikes. Six-one Braves, bottom of the seventh. Ball outside, 3 balls, no strikes. Strike on the outside corner. 3-1 on Harris. All right, so if you're scoring at home, Tana in left, Cruz in center, Lyle in right. Then Chaparro at first base, Bibas is at second base. Here's the 3-1 pitch. Harris is able to line it over a leaping Brady House at third and a base hit into left field. Michael Harris got a sinker to his liking. He's aboard for the second time tonight. Watching this series, really watching the Braves the last few days, what it has me really craving is a stretch from now through the rest of the season where it's a healthy lineup, where it's a healthy Harris, a healthy Baldwin, a healthy Acuna, everybody healthy. Because when Ronald came back, was the first time that Baldwin, there's a ball sent foul by Dubon, first time that Baldwin, Harris, and Acuna had been in the starting lineup since May the 2nd. And you know what they're capable of, Wiley? You just need extended health the rest of the way and what that could look like.
1: I feel like you've seen it all in the last 2 days alone.
0: Yeah. Pickoff over to first base. Harris back in with a dive.
1: And I know hitting coaches talk so often about swing decisions, trying to hunt pitches in the strike zone, layoff ones outside of the strike zone, but there is something still satisfying about a Michael Harris wand.
0: Ball up and in just about took out Dubon. He spun out of the way of the fastball.
1: And what I mean by that is he goes after a pitch that maybe isn't in the strike zone, perhaps one that most guys would lay off, but just given the bat's a ball ability. We talked about with Ozzie Albies that go-ahead single last night. And Mauricio Dubon's got a similar characteristic at the plate. The Braves have a number of guys who can be bad ball hitters, which in the postseason I think actually helps you a good bit.
0: Leaning at first base, Harris not going, pitch on the way, sent foul. Yeah, just contact. I mean, think about that. Contact in the postseason, because swing and miss stuff in the postseason is so valuable on the mound. And we've seen Braves teams in years past, yeah, they could hit a bunch of home runs, but a lot of swing and miss coming with that. And if you're thinking about this team being healthy top to bottom, you hope that leads to more contact, fewer strikeouts, and what that could look like in the postseason. 1-2, fouled back by Dubon, still 1-2. But we're just over two-thirds of the way through the season. 52 games left to be played after tonight. And if you can get a boost at the deadline and add a few arms and a healthy lineup top to bottom, gives you your best shot at it. 1-2 from Williams. Swing and a miss by Dubon. He strikes out. That ends the bottom of the seventh. And the Braves get a two-out single, nothing more. We go to the top of the eighth, 6-1 Braves.
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0: Top of the eighth inning here at Truist Park in Atlanta. Braves leading this one 6-1 over the Nationals. Here at the top of the eighth inning, going to be Abrams, House, and Lyle. And this is the Yanmar strikeout of the side inning. Here in the Yanmar strikeout the side inning, if the Braves can strike out the side in order, our contestant, Barry Westbrook, will be the winner of a brand new Yanmar ZTR. C.J. Abrams takes ball one low. Enter all season long at Braves.com/Yanmar for your chance to win a Yanmar ZTR and to be entered for a grand prize tractor drawing at the end of the season. Yanmar built together back longer. Abrams pulls one to first and foul, one ball and one strike. The news in Baltimore continues to get better. Orioles have taken the lead. They had a big bottom of the seventh inning. And the Orioles are leading the Phillies 6-4 in the top of the eighth inning. So that's looking good. This one's looking good here. 1-1 to Abrams on a ball low and inside. See, we sent up a spy for that series. I don't know if you knew about this.
1: I found out a moment ago.
0: Darren O'Day up there in Baltimore. There's the 2-1 pitch on the way to C.J. Abrams. Abrams sends it foul. Yeah, they're doing their Orioles Hall of Fame weekend. And, of course, Darren played over 6 years with Baltimore. And one of his good friends is Chris Davis. And he's being inducted into the Orioles Hall of Fame this weekend. So Darren up there. Maybe at the same time booing the Phillies while he's there in the ballpark. 2-2 on C.J. Abrams. Hernandez brings it. Ball low and inside. 3 balls and 2 strikes.
1: Well, you know, it was 8 years ago today that Darren was traded to the Braves.
0: Is that right?
1: July 31st, 2018 deadline, him and Kevin Gausman.
0: Three, two pitch. Abrams swings and tips it foul. Now think about this. Think about the chain reaction of that one. He gets traded and he's here with the Braves, finishes his career here. And now he's a broadcaster, which without that trade never takes place.
1: So in my mind, you got a starter, a reliever, and a broadcaster.
0: He's a fancy broadcaster man now. 3-2 pitch. That'll be fouled off the inside of his foot. I'd say we won the trade.
1: Oh, in a landslide.
0: 6 runs on 11 hits for the Braves. 1 run, 6 hits, and an error for the Nationals.
1: I don't know about you, but when we left Baltimore last weekend, I kind of felt like the Orioles' season ended.
0: Yeah.
1: On that Sunday. I mean, that was at least the mood. And now all of a sudden, if they win tonight, the Guardians are trailing. They'll be just a game and a half out of a wild card spot.
0: That American League is a mess.
1: Good luck.
0: I mean, last night I was previewing the postseason picture, what it would look like if the season ended yesterday. And the thing is, on the American League side, that could change 100 times between now and the end of the season. 3-2 high and outside and a leadoff walk in the eighth inning. So no winner in the Yanmar strikeout the side inning. But Barry Westbrook, thank you for being out there. We appreciate you playing. Third walk for Abrams tonight to go along with a home run.
1: Well, you mentioned it coming into tonight. He was one walk shy of matching his career high. So that's now homers, RBI, and walks. Career year for Abrams.
0: Impressive. Brady Howe's the batter. Called strike on him. Eliezer Hernandez took over after 6 terrific innings. Bryce Elder. Bryce was great tonight. Just 1 run allowed. Here's the 0-1 pitch on the way to House. Swung on, missed. And now, if you could have a pretty good eighth inning right here and maintain a comfortable lead, it could be 9 innings in the books between Elder and Hernandez. And I'd get Hernandez a save. Here's the 0-2 pitch to House. That'll be bounce foul. Folks, the average baseball game has 9 innings. That means 9 chances to put the original Louisiana hot sauce on your favorite ballpark eats. They're all tastier with the official hot sauce of the Atlanta Braves. That's Louisiana Hot. Buy you some. House has doubled in this game. He's 1-for-3. 0-2 pitch, hacked at and missed. Changeup fooled him. That's been the best pitch for Hernandez tonight. He's had some swing and miss on that changeup.
1: You go back to his time with the Marlins, Ben. I mean, you know, there were other names in that rotation in the early 2020s that had more prospect pedigree, I guess. I mean, I think of Sixto Sanchez.
0: Yeah.
1: But I'll tell you what, he gave the Braves as much problems as anybody did outside of Alcantara.
0: One down for Lyle. Pickoff over to first base and back in with a dive is Abrams. Sanchez was the key piece in that Real Muto deal,
1: yes.
0: I believe. And at the time was a big pitching prospect and just never materialized. 6-1 Braves, top of the eighth. Lyle takes a ball outside. A alongside Wiley Ballard and our producer-engineer Jonathan Chadwick. Ben Ingermere with you. Braves leading by 5 runs in the top of the 8th. One-oh pitch. Fouled off. 1-1. We got you on loan this series from the TV side, which is great. And when's the next time you're going to be calling play-by-play on television?
1: Next time the Braves take on the Nationals. Those two games, September 1, September 2. Let's get a trip up to Nats Park. And I'm very curious to see how many of the Nats we've seen tonight will be there on September 1 and 2.
0: Yeah, that's a really good point. Ball and a strike on Dalen Lyle. Hernandez to the plate. Missed up and in. 2-2. And we got you for the rest of this series. So in the meantime, you'll be reporting, I'm sure, on television plenty.
1: Plenty. Starting again Tuesday night.
0: Well, good to have you on the radio side for this series. Here's the 2-1 pitch. Lyle with a ground ball to the right side. Ozzie to his left. Gloves, plants, throws to first, and everybody's safe. Just too slowly developed. Olsen went diving to his right, and Ozzie charging to his left. Did good just to get leather on it in shallow right field. That'll be a single by Dalen Lyle. And down to second base for C.J. Abrams. Well, Jeremy Hefner, Braves pitching coach, walking out there to slow it all down for Eliezer Hernandez.
1: And you mentioned, Ben, I mean, trying to throw up a zero or even giving up just one run here, you'd like to stay out of that true save situation. Raisel Iglesias and Dylan Lee have both thrown each the last 2 days, and neither of them have gone on 3 consecutive days all year, and I don't think you want that to start tonight.
0: Yeah, and you think about what you could gain if Hernandez could give you 3. I mean, you mentioned those two. We saw Kenley Wednesday. We saw Fuentes pitch in both games of the doubleheader. So you'd love to give him another day. And if he could get through this game tonight with just Elder and Hernandez, that would be beneficial. Harry Ford is the batter. Actually, that is not Ford. Yeah, that is Ford. That'll be sent foul.
1: You talked about it earlier, but the confluence of the schedule, the one-run games, some short starts, it feels like it's all kind of come together, a perfect storm to really tax this Braves bullpen. You need Hernandez.
0: 0-1 misses. Because you're managing, obviously, to win a game, but you're also managing with an eye on tomorrow and the day after that. And that has to be the highest hurdle for any big league manager, is managing to win, but at the same time managing your bullpen. Ball and a strike, pitch to Ford, missed the outside corner with a cutter, 2-2.
1: Well, Walsh talked a lot about that, and as if the schedule and the tight games and some shorter starts weren't enough, you end this 17-game and 17-day stretch with the best offense in baseball, so you never feel truly safe even with a lead late.
0: 2-1 to Ford on a fly ball to center. Should be a routine play for Michael Harris. Backpedaled a couple of strides, under it, makes the catch. Runners hold at first and second. 2 away in the 8th inning. Two down for Jose Tena. Started the game at second base, has moved to left field. Braves scored once in the first, once in the second, 4 times in the 6th. As the Braves have 6 runs on 11 hits, the 1 Nationals run, a homer by C.J. Abrams in the 4th. And that has been it, a 6-1 lead for the Braves. Tena with a little tapper. And that rolls to the backstop, foul, nothing in 1. Also a win tonight. The Braves would remain undefeated at home on Friday nights. That's quite the statistic. They'd move to 10-0 on Friday nights at home in these red uniforms. 0-1 in the air towards center. Michael Harris to his left. Ronald Acuna to his right. That's Michael's ball. Makes the catch out in right center field, and that ends the top of the 8th inning. So a leadoff walk. Also a single. Nationals are denied. We go to the bottom of the 8th inning. 6-1 Braves.
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0: 7-8-9 for the Braves in the bottom of the eighth inning, leading the Nationals 6-1. Austin Riley leads off. Still Williams on the mound for the Nationals. First pitch pierces the zone. A sinker over the outside corner, 0-1. In the ninth, the Nats will have 9-1-2 coming up. The Braves will carry at least a five-run lead there. There's a ball outside, one ball and one strike. For Riley tonight, trying to bounce back, come out of the throes of that awful slump on the road. He's gone 1-for-2 with a single and a walk. There's the average of 213. 1-1 pitch. Chopped off the plate, fouled on the third baseline. 1-2 on him. Alongside Wiley Ballard, Ben Ingram here with you for the second game of this series. Braves will wrap up this series Sunday, have an off day on Monday. And then we'll see the Marlins come to town. 1-2 to Riley. There's a called third strike. Fastball that looked like it was off the plate. But he doesn't challenge. One down in the eighth inning. And then really interesting with the schedule. You got this homestand. Seven games. Nats for four. Marlins for three with an off day in between. Then we go right back to New York. We'll see the Yankees for three. And then come right back home for six games in 7 days against the Mets and the Diamondbacks. And what I'm getting at is, here's the pitch on the way to Bart. There's a ground ball hit hard out to short. Abrams vacuums it up, sends it across the diamond, two down. We're talking about the grind of 17 games in 17 days out of the All-Star break. A lengthy road trip we just had. A lot of one-run games. The benefit is, on the backside of that, once you dive into August and here at the very end of July, lots of home games. Maybe the best stretch of the year when it comes to home games.
1: Yeah, I found it interesting when the schedule came out, Ben. There wasn't a single homestand that was a three-series homestand, which normally you have one or two of those a year.
0: Jim Jarvis busts bat. Little flare in the left. That might drop in. It will. Dropped in front of Jose Tena. Two-out single for Jarvis. He's now 3-for-3 with a walk tonight.
1: But 4 out of 5 series at home is the next best thing. And then the other piece, all that West Coast travel is behind you. So,
0: yeah.
1: Look, I'm not saying games in August and September when you got postseason berths on the line are easy, especially you've got seven more against the Phillies. You're still going to see the Brewers and Dodgers. But travel-wise, it's a little friendlier.
0: Ronald Acuna takes the ball outside. So what you're in the midst of right now is 13 home games out of a 16-game stretch with two off days at home in there. And that's definitely helpful, especially in August. 1-0 to Acuna, and he hit him. Came up and in. Ronald seems to be fine, certainly irritated. That fastball, 89. Look, he's not blowing smoke, but that hurts. I'm seeing exactly where that got Ronald. Right on the elbow guard, so that's good. He was tucking that wing up against his rib cage. And that maybe more of a glancing blow off the elbow guard than catching him flush, but either way, that's not fun. I'm just glad I didn't catch him in the ribs.
1: You and me both.
0: So he's hit by a pitch. Runners at first and second for Drake Baldwin. Baldwin pulls it foul against the railing of the Braves' dugout. 12 hits for the Braves tonight. They've out-hit them 12-7. And leading the game 6-1 in the bottom of the eighth. No action in the Braves' pen. Looking like it'll be Hernandez back out there for the ninth. 0-1 load outside with a changeup. Bearded right-hander Williams. Looking into his catcher, Harry Ford. Jarvis at second, Acuna at first. Pitch on the way, spoiled foul. That's into the second deck down the third baseline. Been such a good night for the Braves, but Baldwin, it's been that sacrificial lamb while everybody else has spread the wealth around. He's 0 for 4. He's hit into two double plays. Good news is he can't hit into a double play here. 1-2 fouled off.
1: Always thought Chipper Jones put it best. He'd say, well, somebody's got to keep the game moving along.
0: Yeah.
1: Probably easier to say. I doubt Chipper had many of those nights.
0: Yeah, not too many times he was in that position.
1: Correct.
0: 1-2 for Baldwin. Drake steadies the bat, waiting on Williams. Righty brings it. 1-2 lifted down the left field line, arcing its way towards foul territory. And that lands six rows back, one section down from the Nationals dugout. This Friday night crowd will be treated to the fireworks show after the game. They've seen quite the show during the game. 1-2 is outside. Two balls, two strikes. Some good news today, in case you missed the Walt Weiss report prior to the game. Spencer Schwellenbach threw a bullpen today and looked good, felt good. Here comes the 2-2 pitch to Drake Baldwin. That'll be sent foul again down the left field line off into the seats. And Walt said, it's not out of the question that we could potentially see Schwellenbach this year. So that's good. There's a chance. And they'll just have to take it one step at a time, start building some innings and some rehab. 2-2 pitch, and he swings and misses at a sweeper for strike three. And that ends the bottom of the eighth inning. No runs, one hit, no errors, and two left. We have put eight in the books. We go to the top of the ninth. Braves leading 6-1.
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0: We have reached the top of the ninth inning. Braves with a comfortable 6-1 lead. It's still Hernandez out there for the Braves, facing 9-1-2 in the order. Jorbeet Bibas up to the plate. He'll lead it off. And Hernandez looking for three more outs. Put this in the win column. He'd earn a save. It would also be the first of his career. Pitch misses high. Well, the story of this game, among other things, is Braves pitching with Nationals runners in scoring position. They have been thoroughly frustrated on the base paths. There's the 1-0 pitch on the way to Bibas. Strike call right at the top of the zone with a cutter. Last night, the Nationals were 0-9 with runners in scoring position. Tonight, they are 0-7. 1-1 pitch, check swing, send foul. Last night, they stranded 7 on base. Tonight, through their first 8 opportunities, they've stranded 10. So altogether, National batters have gone 0-16 with runners in scoring position, and they've stranded 17 men on base. And for a lineup as potent as theirs, they're not used to that. There's the 1-2 pitch to Bibas. And he tips it into the mitt. Bart holds on. One down after the strikeout. Back to that changeup for Hernandez. Braves jumped out of the early lead with a homer by Matt Olson in the first inning. Tacked on a run with an RBI single from Jim Jarvis in the second inning. Took a 2-0 lead into the fourth. That's when the Nationals picked up their only run of the game, a solo homer by C.J. Abrams. That made it a 2-1 contest. Here's James Wood. Wood takes strike one. And then the Braves had the defining inning of the game, a 4-run bottom of the sixth inning, a 3-run homer by Michael Harris, and an RBI single by Jim Jarvis. Took a 6-1 lead, been there ever since. 0-1 to Wood. Popped up towards foul territory. Riley in pursuit, over by the tarp. He's out of room. That lands in the first row and takes a big old kangaroo hop about 15 rows back. 0-2 on Wood.
1: You know, Ben, we've talked a lot about the Braves' penchant for comeback wins this year. They had another one last night, giving them 32. But when they score first, they're 40-17, so it's kind of cut both ways. If they get ahead, they're not giving it up.
0: 0-2 pitch, and this will be challenged by Bart. That fastball missed low. I think he just barely missed. What a good time to use an ABS challenge. This is a strike. And that's strike three for Wood. So Hernandez chops Wood down as he just scraped the bottom of the zone. Good challenge by Joey Bart. Two up and two down here in the ninth. Andres Chaparro takes the ball outside. Chaparro entered the game as a pinch hitter in the seventh inning. 1-0 pitch, swung on, missed. One ball and one strike. With one more out, the Braves will be back at 20 games over 500. Haven't been there since late June. 1-1 pitch. Chaparro hits one well to deep left, sprinting back Dubon to the wall. He climbs, it's out of his reach. And that's a home run by Andres Chaparro. And now a 6-2 game. Chaparro with his sixth homer of the year. Second home run of the night for the Nationals. And they still have a pulse here in the ninth inning.
1: You mentioned the runners in scoring position trouble the Nationals have had. The other plus for the Braves is, although they have given up now five homers in the series, they've all been solo shots.
0: That's a massive key to the success of the Braves have had in this series. Here's Dylan Cruz. Cruz takes a ball low and inside. Because they're going to hit their home runs. You just can't compound that with walks and having men aboard and those solo shots turn into 2- and 3-run shots. That'll kill you. 1-0 pitch. A little flare in the left field. That's dropping in for a base hit. So two quick outs by Hernandez. And now Tyler Kinley up and throwing in the Braves' bullpen. Jeremy Hefner going to walk out there and chat again with Hernandez. So the Nationals putting up a fight with two down here in the ninth inning. A homer by Andres Chaparro and then a single by Dylan Cruz. And now it's C.J. Abrams to the plate, who's been on base four times tonight with three walks and a home run.
1: Well, I think if the Braves are going to bring in Tyler Kinley, they're going to want to do it with a right-handed hitter at the plate. We've got a righty on deck in Brady House. Then a lefty, Dalen Lyle, follows him. Can hopefully it's all moot point. You get Abrams and can hit the showers.
0: Yeah, it makes it feel like this could be the last batter that he faces. So two down for Abrams. Runner at first goes. There's a called strike. Down to second base for Cruz on defensive indifference. Runner advances, indifference. 0-1 on Abrams. 6-2 Braves, top of the ninth. Hernandez deals. That's fouled back. And the Nationals down to their final strike. ...37,664 rising to their feet in search of one more strike to put this thing in the win column. Hernandez comes set right of the belly. 0-2 pitch. Missed, tied outside. That was Eliezer's 60th pitch in this game. In search of three innings of work to put this across the finish line, earn a save for himself, and a win for the Braves. 1-2 pitch. Missed the outside corner with a cutter. Think of a 2-2 count on C.J. Abrams. If he reaches, like Wiley mentioned, it'd be Brady House. and eventually Dalen Lyle. Want to end this thing right here. 2-2. Two-hopper to first base. Olsen has it. Flips to the bag. Hernandez is there, and the Braves win. And for the first time since June 21st, the Braves are back up to 20 games over 500, this time with a record of 65-45. They've guaranteed themselves at least a split in this series. And tonight, a big three-run homer by Michael Harris and brilliant work on the mound from Elder and Hernandez put in the win column. For the Nationals in the ninth, one run, two hits, no errors, and one man left. Final score, Braves 6, Nationals 2. Back on the totals after this.
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0: You may not believe it, that the Braves played a non-one-run game tonight as they get the win over the Nationals 6-2 to take the second game of this four-game series and guarantee at least a split against the Nationals. Home Depot is proud to present today's player of the game, Michael Harris, his three-run homer in the sixth, his 20th of the year, put the Braves up by a comfortable four-run cushion, and Atlanta pulls it off, picking up their 65th win of the season. He's your player of the game, built by the Home Depot, how doers get more done. So the Braves improved to 65-45. Phillies lost, by the way, so Atlanta is now 8 games up in the National League East with 52 to play. The Nationals fall below 500. They are now 55-56. Braves score 6 runs on 12 hits, no errors, 8 men left. The Nationals, 2 runs, 9 hits, 1 error, 11 left. The win goes to Bryce Elder, pitching in his 100th game. He's now 7-6. Foster Griffin takes just his third loss of the season, now 12-3. And Eliezer Hernandez picks up his first career save. Time of game, 2 hours and 33 minutes. Your attendance on this Friday night at Truist Park, 37,664. And before we go any further, let's pause 10 seconds for station ID. 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We've got Game 3 of the series tomorrow. Ben will tell you all about it when we come back. 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

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Girl, you'll realize that you've been blind. 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
4: This is 7 News Chief Meteorologist Malachi Rogers. A warm start to our weekend with morning lows starting out in the low 70s. For your Saturday, we'll see chances for rain in our Saturday afternoon with high temperatures near 90 degrees. Those thunderstorms should come to an end Saturday night with low temperatures dropping to the low 70s. Mostly cloudy on Sunday. Spotty showers possible. High temperatures are much cooler. We'll stay in the low 80s. And for Monday and Tuesday, we're partly sunny with high temperatures in the mid 80s, lows near 70.
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5: This is 7 News Chief Meteorologist Malachi Rogers. A warm start to our weekend with morning lows starting out in the low 70s for your Saturday. We'll see chances for rain in our Saturday afternoon with high temperatures near 90 degrees. Those thunderstorms should come to an end Saturday night with low temperatures dropping to the low 70s. Mostly cloudy on Sunday. Spotty showers possible. High temperatures are much cooler. We'll stay in the low 80s. And for Monday and Tuesday, we're partly sunny with high temperatures in the mid 80s. Lows near 70.
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4: This is 7 News Chief Meteorologist Malachi Rogers. A warm start to our weekend with morning lows starting out in the low 70s. For your Saturday, we'll see chances for rain in our Saturday afternoon with high temperatures near 90 degrees. Those thunderstorms should come to an end Saturday night with low temperatures dropping to the low 70s. Mostly cloudy on Sunday. Spotty showers possible. High temperatures are much cooler. We'll stay in the low 80s. And for Monday and Tuesday, we're partly sunny with high temperatures in the mid 80s. Lows near 70.
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5: This is 7 News Chief Meteorologist Malachi Rogers. A warm start to our weekend with morning lows starting out in the low 70s for your Saturday. We'll see chances for rain in our Saturday afternoon with high temperatures near 90 degrees. Those thunderstorms should come to an end Saturday night with low temperatures dropping to the low 70s. Mostly cloudy on Sunday. Spotty showers possible. High temperatures are much cooler. We'll stay in the low 80s. And for Monday and Tuesday, we're partly sunny with high temperatures in the mid 80s, lows near 70.
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3: This is 7 News Chief Meteorologist Malachi Rogers. A warm start to our weekend with morning lows starting out in the low 70s for your Saturday. We'll see chances for rain in our Saturday afternoon with high temperatures near 90 degrees. Those thunderstorms should come to an end Saturday night with low temperatures dropping to the low 70s. Mostly cloudy on Sunday. Spotty showers possible. High temperatures are much cooler. We'll stay in the low 80s. And for Monday and Tuesday, we're partly sunny with high temperatures in the mid 80s, lows near 70.
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5: This is 7 News Chief Meteorologist Malachi Rogers. A warm start to our weekend with morning lows starting out in the low 70s for your Saturday. We'll see chances for rain in our Saturday afternoon with high temperatures near 90 degrees. Those thunderstorms should come to an end Saturday night with low temperatures dropping to the low 70s. Mostly cloudy on Sunday. Spotty showers possible. High temperatures are much cooler. We'll stay in the low 80s. And for Monday and Tuesday, we're partly sunny with high temperatures in the mid-80s, lows near 70.
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the Luster's Potentate. I said it's the Luster's Potentate. The Luster's Coy, dad, blame it, this here's Bubba. Coy, why ain't you to parade? What? Well, how'd you get that big Harley up there in your room? I can't hear you, Coy. 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Turn it off. I just want you to know one thing. You have embarrassed us all, the whole Hey Hira delegation. Now I'll see you at the banquet, son, and you be there, Coy. You hear me? Black tie, 7 o'clock. Be there, Coy. And, Coy, don't answer the phone, Uddin.

0: 321, please. 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
1: Hello, Coy, what are you doing?
0: What do you mean, who is this?
1: This is Bubba. Why wasn't you at the banquet?
0: What do you mean all you had to wear was a Hawaiian flowery shirt?
1: Well, you may think you're fooling some people, but I know what's going on. Everybody's seen the little redhead. That's right, everybody. Why, she come running through the dinner right in the middle of the pineapple sherbet. Didn't have nothing on but your fez, Coy.

0: morning. 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No, you wasn't at the meeting. Well, I found out that at 3 o'clock this morning you was out there in your Fruit of the Looms in the motel swimming pool. A bunch of them waitresses from the cocktail lab. I just hope Charlene don't find out about this, Coy. What? Well, how'd you get that big motorcycle up there on the high dive, Coy? Now, Coy, that Bernie, that ain't no way to act. We supposed to be pillars of the community. When we get back to Hey Hira, you can just turn in your ring and your tie-tack. 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You gonna be blackballed, Coy. That's right. You may have to pack your bags and leave town. 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You crank that motorcycle. Who's that giggling in the background, Coy? Hello, hello, operator. We's cut off. Yeah, room 321. Coy!
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3: This is 7 News Chief Meteorologist Malachi Rogers. A warm start to our weekend with morning lows starting out in the low 70s. For your Saturday, we'll see chances for rain in our Saturday afternoon with high temperatures near 90 degrees. Those thunderstorms should come to an end Saturday night with low temperatures dropping to the low 70s. Mostly cloudy on Sunday. Spotty showers possible. High temperatures are much cooler. We'll stay in the low 80s. And for Monday and Tuesday, we're partly sunny with high temperatures in the mid 80s. Lows near 70.
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5: This is 7 News Chief Meteorologist Malachi Rogers. A warm start to our weekend with morning lows starting out in the low 70s for your Saturday. We'll see chances for rain in our Saturday afternoon with high temperatures near 90 degrees. Those thunderstorms should come to an end Saturday night with low temperatures dropping to the low 70s. Mostly cloudy on Sunday. Spotty showers possible. High temperatures are much cooler. We'll stay in the low 80s. And for Monday and Tuesday, we're partly sunny with high temperatures in the mid 80s. Lows near 70.
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8: Good Saturday. Look for some scattered showers and thunderstorms throughout the day. We'll see heavy rainfall at times with frequent lightning, but no chance of any severe weather. High temperatures will be in the mid-80s. We'll cool back down to the low 70s overnight with more rain, but we'll see some scattered showers and thunderstorms again on your Sunday with high temperatures to the mid-80s. For WSPA 7 News, I'm meteorologist Grant Roberts.
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1: All right, boys. 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Here she comes, here she comes. Left, left, left, right, left.

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6: Good Saturday. Look for some scattered showers and thunderstorms throughout the day. We'll see heavy rainfall at times with frequent lightning, but no chance of any severe weather. High temperatures will be in the mid-80s. We'll cool back down to the low 70s overnight with more rain, but we'll see some scattered showers and thunderstorms again on your Sunday with high temperatures to the mid-80s. For WSPA 7 News, I'm meteorologist Grant Roberts.
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0: Good afternoon, everybody. 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I've got my really good friend, Pastor Mark Sowersby, with me right now. Good to see you, Mark.
1: It's nice to see you. Thank you so much for having me back on. It's always an honor and a privilege. Thank you.
0: Well, I got to say, I've been a little bit jealous of you. You've been in Hawaii.
1: Yes, we just got back from Hawaii. We spent 18 days there. And as I shared with you before, we work with an organization called Royal Family Kids Camps that really come beside the children that are in foster care system. And some of their stories are just so horrific. And we just try to go there for a week and treat them royally and just kind of have a camp where they can be kids. They can have a safe place where we lift up the name of the Lord, and it's a safe place for kids to be kids.
0: What are some of the things the kids get to do while they're there?
1: Well, you know, we have chapel every day. That's my favorite part because that's who I'm in charge of, the chapel part. But we do a lot of things. Of course, there's good nutrition, a lot of good nutrition, a lot of good proteins. It really has a really balanced diet because some of these kids are food sensitive and food insecure and all kinds of things happening. So we make sure also they have the fun things that you would at camp. Of course, swimming and hiking and all those kinds of things that happen. Craft every day. My wife goes with me and she's in charge of the craft. So really, we just try to build an environment of camp. I want you to close your eyes and think of, you know, camp, exactly, you know, getting wet, getting wild, having fun, you know, just having a great time, a safe time where kids get to be kids. And we see these kids on the first day. Of course, their walls are up. They're worried about what if and how come. But by the end of the week, we just see their walls coming down and they can be kids. And that's really the blessing. And what are we leaving with? Because I can only be there a week. And then this, you know, then I go back. But we leave with the hope of Christ. And that's what we hope that this whole camp's about. Of course, there's swimming and hiking and all kinds of fun things, but we leave them hopefully with the truth and the love of Jesus.
0: What ages are those kids?
1: About 6 to 12. That's usually where it is. Because of some of the maturity in the camp, the directors decide really who comes in and comes out, but it's built for about 6 to 12 years old.
0: You know something, beginning like that, when you have a wonderful camp like that you can go to, I'm pretty sure they're creating friendships that will last forever.
1: Oh, yeah. I, you know, we really hope not. With the staff, you know, I've gotten to meet people in Hawaii now that have become friends. People have traveled from the continental United States to, or they say, the mainland. So I've met some really great friends. With the kids after camp, because of the legalities of the foster care system, that we no longer can have contact with them just because there's all kinds of legalities and regulations for the children's safety, that when we work with them at camp, again, we're all background checked. There's 8 hours worth of training. There's all kinds of things that go in as we prepare for this camp, but it's a great team. We had 42 adults for 19 campers, just to let you know. There's a two adult rule, they call it, too deep, no kids alone with it. There's two adults, all kinds of T's need to be crossed and I's need to be doctored. We had a nurse and a paramedic and medications and all kinds of things that happened, but we just want to give them the best camp environment that we can give them, that's a safe place and a faith place.
0: Do you guys have workshops set up for those kids?
1: Well, during camp, yeah, there's all kinds. Like I said, we try to surround it all with fun. These kids are in systems, they're in programs, they're part of the foster care systems, and some of them have legalities against their parents, restraining orders that their parents can't even see them. They come out of the most horrific situations. I've heard testimonies of children living with their parents after they've OD'd or passed away, and they've had to stay in the same house 2 or 3 days with their, so just ugly, horrific situations. So not only does the system have programs for them, but we really try to focus on camp. We just want the kids to be kids. We got the games. We got the gyms. We got the water. We got the, you know, we're just letting the kids be kids. And it's super regulated. There's a schedule for every day. I'd like to think I keep to the schedule every day, but I don't know. I think I get the hairy eye from the director telling me, okay, you got to stay on.
0: Now, we talked about the first day at camp, so let's move on just a little bit.
1: Sure.
0: And through the week, how are things going then for the kids when they get about midway through the camp?
1: Well, you can really see them making a bond. Every kid gets a coach, a counselor, a friend, a camper, you know, but they really start making a bond with their adult leader. And you can see the walls coming down, and you can really start seeing the kids being kids. Again, these kids get moved around. You know, they get one day they can be in one foster home for 6 months, a year. So, you know, they're kind of always on edge, and they just don't let it, you know, have that moment of, hey, I just want to be a kid. And we do get to see that almost 24 hours later, or if not, you know, the kid that looks at you when they get off the bus that, hey, don't even look at me. Don't give me a high five. I'm here because somebody told me I had to come. When they run up to you the next day with their badge or their ribbon or their artwork, or they just want to show it to you. You just kind of see their heart melting. And again, we just want to build a safe place and a faith place.
0: Well, it feels like you're giving them a sense of accomplishments, too, because when you're being jerked around, you're living somewhere for 6 months, say, and then you go somewhere else and live 3 months or whatever that time may be, there feels like there's no stability. So how do you help the kids feel like they have stability there?
1: Well, what I try to do is try to be an example. I try to say, listen, I know you're going through a hard season right now, and no one can lie to you about that, and that's a part of your reality. But I want to let you know that doesn't mean that's where you always have to be. And, you know, I bring my wife. This year I got to bring my middle daughter, and we try to

0: Someday you'll have a place. Now, what do you want to do with? So we talk about that hope that we have, that our past doesn't have to, at the end of the day, in a childlike way, I talk about that our past doesn't have to dictate our future. That just because we've gone through hard things doesn't mean we have to be a hard person. And God can give us grace and mercy to get through. So that's what I try to teach kids. And again, I know that I'm leaving in a week. I'm only going to be there 5 days. So what do I introduce them to? I want to introduce them to the love of God, because Jesus said he'll never leave us nor forsake us. And that's where I have to bring them. I'm going to go. The camp's going to close. Well, what lasts forever? Well, the Lord said, I'm with you always. So that's where we try to tell the kids, you can pray at school, you can pray at work, you can pray at home, you can pray at play, you can pray whenever you're at, know that God's with you always. And that's the hope we try to give them.
1: Well, it sounds like you're planting some really good seeds there for those kids too.
0: Well, we hope to. And again, there are sometimes returning campers that I've got to see through the years. And then there's always new campers and new staff. And we have a great team. I am just blessed to go there. And of course, Hawaii is not a bad place to do it either. So that's not a bad day to steal away an afternoon when I can with my wife. So it's
1: How was the weather while you were there?
0: It was fantastic. Up here in New England, we had a heat wave. We were over 100 for about 4 or 5 days, and that's a lot for us. We shut things down when it crossed. I mean, our road crews go home if it hits like 99. So it is a lot. Our little window air conditioner units can't keep up, you know. So it gets hot here. But I was in Hawaii where it was anywhere from 79 to 82, 85.
1: Oh, my goodness.
0: Beautiful breeze. I mean, it was, you know, it's not hard. It's not a hard. They call it paradise for a reason. But as I always say, there's pain in paradise. You know, Hawaii's gorgeous. You know, God goes there. God shows off his sunrises and his sunsets there. But when anybody goes there, you know, after and when people go there, it's oftentimes they go for a vacation, right? They've saved up their whole life. They go there. It's a 20 to 40,000, if not more, vacation. And when people go, they want their vices, they want their booze, they want their whatever their vice is. And oftentimes that leaves a wake in the people. You know, people want to service that. People are trying to make money, they're trying to make a living. And those vices leave a wake. And oftentimes that's where this camp comes. We see the wake of servicing the vices that get so loud. So we see there's pain in paradise. Paradise is beautiful, but we've seen the pain there too. And Jesus is the only answer.
1: Absolutely. Why don't you remind everybody your book, Forgiving the Nightmare? If you look at the Q code right there, you can just click on that and it'll send you right to Amazon, where you'll be able to go ahead and get that book. And I beg you to do that. There's some great reading there. So I wanted to ask you this question, though. I know you couldn't be too graphic, but did you share any of your experiences with those kids while you were there?
0: Well, you're right. I don't get graphic. They're children. We want to keep it in but I do talk about emptiness and loneliness and brokenness. I do talk about being afraid and fear and hurt and pain. I don't get into the details, but I think anybody that has a story, even a child, they know. So we don't really get into the details of how and what happened. But I do talk about feeling rejected, feeling alone, feeling that nobody was there for me. And so, yes, in a sense that we kind of all wrestle with those same topics. So we are able to kind of bridge those gaps in a healthy and a childlike way. To let the kids know that again, those pains don't always have to determine who you are. And sometimes you can hear a pin drop. You know, this year I talked to them that my brother passed away. My brother passed away about a year and a half ago. And I shared that story with them. And again, they understand that they've had loved ones, they've had family, they've known people that have passed away. So, you know, not really highlighting my brother's death, but highlighting how I got through that, how I had to trust in God and how I had to pray and some of the scriptures that got me through that loss. And I offered that up to the children to say, hey, if God can help me, he can help you. So again, it's not detailed, but it's still, I think, centered in finding hope.
1: Absolutely. One more question before we go into a break. Sure. And this is the end of the time that you get to spend with the kids. What were they like on the last day?
0: Well, there's a lot of tears. You know, the last day, there's a lot of tears and emotions. You know, sometimes those kids don't want to go back. You know, they don't want to go back to their situation. They don't want to go back to that foster care. They don't want to go. They've built a bond. So there's often a lot of tears. And sometimes they're joyful. You know, thank you for a great camp. Thank you for the time. We've really got to know you. The kids, all the kids write a letter to God. And it's really special to kind of read some of those letters.

0: they write to God and their perspective. We don't tell them what to write. We like some of the counselors help them write if they can't write, or but we let them put, and it's kind of neat to see how they write to God. But also, we just, again, it's a very tearful time, sometimes joyful, but sometimes stressful, because I want to stay with you. Can I come and live with you? I don't want to go back. And of course, we can't do that. So stress, blessings, and hope we find in that last day.
1: And that probably stresses you out more than it does the kids, because I'm pretty sure you'd want to carry every kid home.
0: Oh, of course, of course. You know, we have to be really careful with our language. It's a part of our training. Like, we can't say to the kids, see you next year, because we don't know where they'll be next year. We don't know if where we'll be next year. So there's really good training in how to exit and how to enter the camp, and what language and how much to promise and not promise, because you never want to make a promise that you can't keep. So, you know, the kids come and say, we'll see you next year. And of course, we encourage that. But again, we can't make that promise, because again, they may not be in that foster care system. Maybe they'll be back with loved ones. Maybe they'll be adopted. Maybe there'll be a different circumstance in their lives. And we want the best for them, whatever that is.
1: Absolutely. Let's go into a commercial break. We're going to return in just a few minutes. Everybody hang in there.
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0: Good afternoon, everybody. My name is Donna, and I'm your host of Donna's Edge Television, Radio, and Podcast Talk Show. Thank you so much for watching every day, Monday through Friday, beginning at 2 p.m. on the Eastern Time Zone. As I get to ride home with you in the afternoon, I want you to look at the Q code right there. And that is Pastor Mark Sowersby's, one of his books. And you can find the other books there as well. Go ahead and click that code right there. It'll get you right to Amazon, right on the link to his book. So you can go ahead and get some information about that as well. And you'll be getting a pretty good price off of it too. Pastor Mark, yeah, I think you've got some news. Are we ready to share this yet?
9: We are ready. We are ready to share the news. Yes, we are. We are so excited that, we put out a film, a short film about 2 years ago. We named it after the book called Forgiving the Nightmare. And what we did is we had to take a snapshot of one part of the book. You know, the book is full of my life and testimony. So I met with a great young director, and we sat down at the table, and we just came together on this project. It's a short film called Forgiving the Nightmare. And the film's telling the story of when I had to go confront my abuser and tell him that I forgave him. I already forgave him through processes and counseling and faith and prayer. and I was living my life, and he was in a rehab at this part of his life. He was kind of, he was unable to take care of himself. And the Lord put on my heart to say, I want you to go tell him. And I didn't want to do it. I said, Lord, it's under the blood. I've laid it at the cross. Lord, I've said the prayer. I didn't want to physically go see him, but you know, the Lord wins. And we kind of tell that part of the story right in the short film. We've been sitting with it for about 2 years. It took about a year to film and put together. We had to find actors and sets and sound. And that was kind of a neat experience for me, who never went through anything like that. Then we released it to film festivals and a couple other kind of had a Noah's to get it. And we did well. God blessed it. We won a bronze award in the Crown Festival. That's kind of a little bit of prestige, you know, for this kind of duo of just having a lot of faith and a lot of God that led us. And now we're getting ready to release it at the end of August. We're going to put it publicly on the internet. But you'll be able to go to forgivethenightmare.com and find a link there. And there you'll be able to find it. So at the end of August, August 28th, we'll be releasing it to the public, the whole thing. And, you know, it's been 2 years since the seed was dropped with me and my director. We filmed it. We released it to all kinds of film festivals, got some acknowledgement, got some advice, made some connections, all for the glory of God. Now, our hope and prayer is the Lord will continue to use this for his glory. And maybe there'll be a feature film. So, but right now we're believing that this short film, which is about 28 minutes long, will be able to be a blessing to others to help share the testimony of overcoming and grace.
4: Mm-hmm. And that's the whole thing. It's about overcoming and setting your pace, because I didn't go through anything as horrific as you did, but it was at the best of households.
9: That's right.
4: And so thank God for the mentors I had. The mentors I had could let me see that there's a better way. And a lot of folks never see the better way. So that's why they seem to lean into the same things their parents, you know, like bad parents sometimes can breed bad parents as kids because they can't see another way.
9: You're right. You know, one of the things that we've been dealing with as a part of our ministry is adult trauma. A lot of how do adults deal with trauma and how do they receive it and what do they do with it and all the expressions of that. And I say the best way to end adult trauma is to raise up healthy children. Right. You know, many of our traumas in adults, many of our insecurities, fears, issues, inabilities happen when we are children. So let's try to build a safe place for children. That's why we partner with Royal Family Kids Camps that we were talking about, being in Hawaii. But Royal Family Kids Camps, I love their slogan, let's treat the kids royally. And I love that. You know, a couple of years ago, they had a gentleman who owned a limousine company. And, you know, there's chapters around the whole United States. There's chapters in almost every state that there's a Royal Family Kids Camp going on. And one gentleman, he owned a limousine company, and he went door to door with his limousines to pick up the kids for camp. Instead of the buses, instead of the church vans, instead of, he had it, you know, stacked with water and soda and goldfish. And they had the driver come out in the tuxedo and the hat and the white gloves. And they opened the doors for these kids and the red carpet. And the kids came down and got in the limo. And he had about 6-7 limos bring kids to camp. Yeah, what did it cost him an afternoon, right? He had to pay some drivers. But those kids will never forget that experience. And, you know, and those are little things. Obviously, it's not about the limo, but it's about saying you're important, that you're valuable, that you are worthy. And I think that's what we try to do when we speak Forgive the Nightmare. We want to tell the story of people that freedom is in Christ. And God has rolled out the red carpet for us to say, come to me. And that's what we hope to share with adults, with children, with Royal Family, or with Forgive the Nightmare. It's great to be a part of just bringing hope to people.
4: Oh, absolutely. You know, I remember one time there were banana trees that made me feel important. So we got to go on a church. It was a trip to help. The men were helping build a roof on a radio station in South Uganda, Africa. And so we were driving up, and so we looked at the gates, and the driver stopped us, and he said, what do you think of the banana trees? Well, I love bananas. So I was just like going, oh, I love the banana trees. Is that where they're growing? And he said, no. He said, no, I just wanted to let you know these villagers had to sacrifice this for you guys to come in. And it's their way of honoring you, having the bananas at the banana socks at the gate for you to come in. And I'm going to tell you what, it made me feel so special. You know, I just, you know, that you would sacrifice your food. You would sacrifice a tree for us. You know, it was just remarkable. And I didn't need anything to feel humbled, but that really made me humbled. I mean, I was just like, that they would do that for us. You know, it made you feel very special. And that's what you guys did for those kids. You made them feel special. Even if it was for 1 week, they're going to remember that 1 week the rest of their life. So if they're thinking about doing something in a life or anything like that, before they do it, they're always going to remember that 1 week out of their life. And you guys helped make that
9: possible. Well, the honor is ours. You know, we don't go there to fix the kids. We don't go there to... The kids really touch, you know, bless our lives. We learned so much to them. And I love that story you just shared about the sacrifice. You know, these village, the locals, they left you a banana sacrifice. And how much more is that true in Christianity? That for God so loved the world that he gave his only begotten son. And Jesus would be our sacrifice on Calvary's cross. And it's more than a week or a trip or a moment, that when Christ died, it's forever. And that's the only hope we have, that the sacrifice of Jesus Christ, the one that knew no sin, would take the sins upon him, and you and I would be set free. You know, I tell people all the time, I don't live a perfect life, but I live a forgiven life. I'm forgiven of my sins. I'm forgiven of my trespasses, because Jesus Christ died for me. And that's the hope I want to give the children, the adults. That's the only hope we have, is that no matter what we've gone through, that God is there for us, and he wants to bring us to that place of healing and hope. And he gave us his son so you and I could have life, and life more abundant.
4: Absolutely. Mark, we got to call it a day.
9: Thank you
4: so much for being with us on the show. Man, time flies by. Thank you guys also so much for watching. We'll see you next time. So you take care.

0: Good afternoon, everybody. My name is Donna, and I'm your host of Donna's Edge Television, Radio, and Podcast Talk Show. 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Another way you can find us is on all of the social media sites. 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That's the biggest radio station, country radio station in South Carolina, as far as I'm concerned, and they are WZLA Radio, so we'll go ahead and stay tuned in for them. Watch Benji and Lacey in the morning, by the way. Pastor Mark and they are a brother and sister team. And they are brothers and sisters, and they can really get in there and mix it with each other. But I'm going to tell you what, at the end of the day, it is such a good show. You'll find that show airs early in the morning now, 6 o'clock to 10, and you'll be able to listen to local news and regional news and national news with them. So they got it all covered. But thank you again so much, guys, for letting us be part of your network. We definitely appreciate that. Continue sending email, by the way. 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We appreciate that. And Mark has some, I'm going to go ahead and pull those notes up. He has some questions. But before we get started with the question, you got an announcement. I think it's about to start.
1: Yes. Well, we're so thankful that we are launching our film called Forgive the Nightmare. It'll be open on the internet. You can go to our website, forgivethenightmare.com, find a link. You'll find the short film called Forgive the Nightmare. We're so proud of this work. And again, we hope it to be a testimony and a story to bring people closer to Jesus and to show the faith and hope of and the love of God.
0: Absolutely. And I wanted to show you, too, the Q code down there. All you got to just click on that and pull up the book. That'll be helping Pastor Mark out as well because, you know, it takes something to run a ministry. Absolutely.
1: Amen.
0: It really does. I know because my dad was a minister. And so, I mean, you know, there are things that are behind the scenes when you pastor a church or when you do anything for Jesus. I mean, it costs a little bit. So you guys would be helping him out. Again, click on that Q code and that'll help happen as well. Let's go ahead and get some of your questions because we didn't get to in the last segment that we had a couple of weeks ago. So this is a good one right here. Okay, the title of your book is Powerful. Apparently this person has bought your book as well. When people hear the words Forgiving the Nightmare, what do you hope they immediately understand about your journey?
1: Well, that's a great question, and thank you so much for asking it. Well, I hope they realize that exactly that. It's a journey. That's why I didn't call it forgive. It's forgiving. It's a process. And that's what I really hope then, that first of all, that everybody has a nightmare. Mine was child abuse. I had to overcome child abuse, and I had to walk through that, overcome that, not let it own me or control me. But everybody has a nightmare, an addiction, a loss, a pain, a sorrow, something that's rised up. And in that process of forgiving is that we have to trust the Lord. We need to find the people who walk with us. Counselors, coaches, and pastors were all a part of my story. So I guess I hope that people would understand that I'm not just trying to say, hey, I said a prayer, threw $2 in the plate, and everything was easy. I went through a genuine journey. Of course, Christ was the center of it, and people held up my hands, and God led me in that. But it was definitely a journey, and in a lot of ways, I'm still on that journey every day, learning to forgive more and more. So I really hope that people find out that the process of forgiving is exactly that. It's a process that we have to die to every day.
0: I'm glad you said that, because sometimes when you've forgiven and forgiven and forgiven, sometimes it doesn't feel like you really have forgiven that person because you keep remembering it. What is the significance of that? And am I being a bad person because I'm still remembering the problem?
1: No, I think that when you have a trauma come into your life, you know, we're only human. And of course, how can I ever forget my trauma? How can somebody ever forget the abuses and the evil things that have been done to them? What the key is not letting it own us or control us. That yes, a part of my narrative for the rest of my life is that I grew up and had to deal with abuse and human trafficking and all the ugliness that took place, but it doesn't have to be my identity. And I think that forgiveness kind of has facets to it. You know, when I first forgave, I was a young man. I was before children, before I was married. And then all these new experiences and expressions came into my life. I got married. I had children. I won. I lost, ups and downs, lefts and rights. And everyone brought me to a different perspective, you know, of the choice and of the great gift that God's given me to help forgive those who trespass against me. But I had to deal with them. I had to reconcile with them and go, now I'm a father, now I'm a husband, and now I'm a pastor, and now I'm no longer 20, I'm 50. And how does all those things look and feel? So that's what we had to do. So I think forgiveness is that process that, yes, we forgave, but as we grow and mature and understand more, we have to say, am I still forgiving? Am I still not holding on? Am I still letting go?
0: I think that's important too. Am I still forgiving? I really do. Here's another question for you. Every survivor has a moment when they realize they can no longer let their past define their future. Ooh, I love the questions. Can you tell us about the turning point in your own life?
1: Sure. You know, I wish I could say it was this one moment, but there was a lot of one moments. You know, it wasn't just this, you know, I heard the light and I heard the Holy. Yes, I had that moment when I first became a Christian at 16. That was the first step. But in that journey, there was many moments where I didn't want to hurt anymore. I didn't want to carry that fear anymore. I didn't want to hate myself anymore. And I had to kind of reconcile step by step, inch by inch, precept by precept, the Word of God tells us. So it wasn't just one moment for me, but I realized, you know, when I got married, my wife didn't want to marry a guy. I didn't want to be that guy that carried all. I carried enough junk in. I wanted to carry as least as I could. And when my children were born, I have four children. I wanted to be a father that wasn't carrying all this ugliness and pain and sorrow. Again, I've taught my kids to watch too much TV and to eat too many snacks, but I don't want to pass down the hurt. The hurt too.
0: Let's go to another one. Your childhood was filled with circumstances that no child should ever have to experience. Looking back today, what helped you survive emotionally during those dark years?
1: Yo, thank you for asking that question. And first of all, I like to think that today, with advocacy, support, and awareness, that my situation wouldn't be as bad as it was. I think the time of my abuse from 1977 to 1984, culture and society didn't talk about it. Schools weren't always looking out for it. Society just kind of said, well, that happened somewhere else. Today, with awareness and advocacy, I believe that we are seeing more people being aware, willing to step in, willing to support and find hope for kids. It doesn't mean that nothing bad ever happens. I just think that kind of what happened in those days, the quietness of it, was really ugly. What happened is, I think that victims, we build whatever we have to do to survive. We build whatever kind of imagination or support or whatever we have to do to get through. And, you know, I had to withdraw in myself. I became a chameleon. What do I need to do to survive in this situation? Do I need to be funny? Do I need to be quiet? Do I need to be loud? Do I need to be the jock? Do I need to be the geek? You know, what do I need to be to survive? Now, it was very unhealthy because I was just going from survival to survival to survival. But if you ask me what kept my sanity in those moments, was just saying, okay, how do I breathe? What's the next moment? You know, I tell people, I didn't learn how to read when I was a kid. I learned how to duck. You know, I learned how to walk on eggshells. Then as the healing came and then the counseling came and my faith journey came, I started to say, it's okay for me to be me. And I never knew what me was because I was always just learning to survive. So what's Mark like? What's Mark think? What's Mark don't like? What can Mark say no and yes to? And I felt guilty for a long time because I just, well, I'm not allowed to have an opinion. I'm not allowed to have my own way. Right. Not allowed, but God started to heal me in that way. So I guess for me, it was just survival, one minute at a time.
0: I mean, this is a Donna question here. I've been meaning to ask you this, okay? Because I know I had some pivotal times in my life. You felt like a loser. You felt like, sure, you know, you'll never make it in life and that kind of thing. But it seemed to somehow give me more drive and ambition because at some unknown time, I would not be expecting it. Somebody would come into my life and say the right thing.
1: Amen. Amen.
0: I mean, they just would. Would you call that as a coincidence, or would you just say, no, that's a God thing?
1: Hey, I think it's a God thing. I think those moments are ordained and purposed. And, you know, sometimes we're entertaining angels and we don't even know, the Word of God tells us. So, you know, I believe those times come into our life to speak into our lives, to get us out of that miry clay. And it's those moments, and they're far and few between. But when the heaviness of a past that just seems wants to crush us, you know, I believe a kind word turns away a hard spirit. And I really believe that. And you know, sometimes that comes from the Word of God, sometimes it comes from the pulpit, sometimes it comes from a friend, sometimes it comes, but I think those words aren't by accident or coincidence. I think they're sent.
0: Absolutely. Then on the other token, I have been, say, at the grocery store before, and say someone I've never laid my eyes on before in my life, and something would just tell me to walk up to that person and speak to them and wish them a good day. Something would just tell me to do that. When I've not done it, it seems like the rest of my day was just a drag. But when I would go on ahead and do it, it seemed like it uplifted me as much as it did them.
1: Hallelujah. Well, you're going to get the preacher out of me now, Miss Donna, because we know it's not just something. We say that's the calling of the Holy Spirit. The Holy Spirit leads us. It quickens us to be a light and a witness for Him. So you know, we believe that those moments is the Holy Spirit just says, Donna, you're my daughter, and I want you to go pray. I want you to get in. And when we move in Christ, of course, we are so blessed because we're doing the will of the Lord. So not only do we get lifted up, but hopefully the words we share with others will bless them.
0: Well, you do that for me every time you're on the show. That's why you're on the show. I would have you on every day if possible. But when you just said that, I get this chill bumps going up my arm. And because we, in order for other people to be blessed, we've got to bless other people. But at the same token, I'm just going to tell you, I get more out of it than they do, because I feel like I've done something good in my life.
1: Well, that's what obedience says. David said, obedience is better than sacrifice. And when we are obedient to the Lord, you know, the Lord says in John chapter 20, it tells us, my sheep know my voice, you know, and it talks about that. But not only do we know His voice, but we obey it. And how good it is to obey the Lord, to say, Lord, lead us and guide us. So, and then when we obey it, there's a joy. We're obeying our Abba Father. We're saying, God, we're putting our hands to the plow. We're about our Father's business. We're doing what we've called to do, the Great Commission. And sometimes they're far few between because we're full of flesh and insecurities and fears. But when we walk by faith and not by sight, we have those moments where, hey, we were able to partner with God. We were able to let God use us. And that's what we hope to do with Forgiving the Nightmare, the film, the story, the book, the testimony, and sharing in churches and in organizations that, listen, I know what it's like to live under a heaviness of hurt, pain, and shame. But I'll tell you, God loves us. He died for us, and He wants to set us free.
0: Absolutely. Let's go into a commercial break, and we're going to return in just a few minutes. 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

0: We are back. My name is Donna, and I'm your host of Donna's Edge Television Radio and Podcast Talk Show. Make sure you purchase this book. Go to the link you see right there, the Q code. Click on it with your phone. Everybody does that now. And even in the little small town I'm in, I happened to pass by and I saw a car dealership. And it was a small car dealership, and he had this Q code. It was not a sign. That was the sign. He just had a great big huge Q code up there, and people would just pass by and just now don't do it when you're driving down the road. Pull on the side of the road and do that. But anyway, if you got somebody in the car, they can do it. So just click the code, and you'll be able to pull up this code right here. You'll be able to pull up Pastor Mark's book and other things I think are in there as well. So anyway, thank you, Pastor Mark, for being with us on the show. We've got some more questions.
1: Sure.
0: Let's see. Okay, many people watching this show right here have experienced painful childhoods. A lot of our listeners and watchers. Sure. So difficult relationships or deep betrayals. They often ask, "How can I forgive someone who never apologized?"
2: What would you say
0: to that person?
2: That's a great question. Well, first I'll say that my journey didn't start with forgiveness. I'm not that good of a guy. I didn't say, "Okay, I wanted to wake up in the morning."
0: Didn't
2: go,
0: either.
2: Lord. I didn't say, "Lord, I want to forgive the man who stole my innocence and my childhood." My story started with Jesus. I wanted to know God more. My story started with seek ye first the kingdom of God. And I truly tried to do that. And again, I was the one that he left the 99 for more than once. And in that story, and in that place, and in that desire, and in that faith and prayer, as I sought the Lord would eventually bring me to forgiveness. And then I realized that forgiveness, I was being trapped by unforgiveness. So my forgiveness relied on Christ and in Christ and through Christ. So it didn't rely on what the other person said. It said, "Lord, I'm not going to let this unforgiveness own me anymore. I don't want to be shackled or trapped or held down or held back because of this fear." So when I forgave, it meant that I gave it to Jesus. I released it to God, saying, "God, now I wanted my pound of flesh. I wanted my revenge. I wanted my... but, you know, I had to give that up to God and say, God, I want to truly forgive because you've forgiven me." So my perspective changed. I didn't just see my abuser. Now I saw Jesus. And Jesus came brighter and greater and bigger than all the hurt and all the pain. And in that relationship is where I learned to forgive, even though my forgiver had never repented to me at the time. He had, but before he died, he said he was sorry to me. And I'm glad we had that closure. But my heart of forgiveness was built on Jesus, not on the words of man.
0: Absolutely. That's a great response. Let's look at this one. Was forgiving something that happened overnight for you, or was it a journey that took months or even years? What did that process look like?
2: No, it was a journey that took years. I think that I've spoken to other people who are survivors that have forgiveness stories. And there's probably about 9 or 10 things that we would say that are very similar, but it's not systematic. And I think those 9 or 10 things about trust and forgiveness and letting go and walking through, and they all happen at different times. You know, my one might be somebody else's 3, and their 3 might be my 2. But there is definitely a systematic system. Again, it's just not everybody's system's not the same. But I think we all have to face the chasm or the wall or whatever word you want to use there to say, you know, am I going to let this own me? Am I going to get bitter or better? So, yeah, did it take a long time? Sure. And in a lot of ways, I'm still on that journey. I still have triggers. I still can go back. I still wake up sometimes and that old familiar ugliness wants to grip me. But, you know, I say I'm a new creation in Christ, and I have to choose God because God chose me.
0: Well, this is another Donna question. So when you don't forgive somebody, isn't it true that you're giving them the power over you? Because, I mean, I'm telling you, they're still in your head.
2: Well, you're right. You're right. And simply, let's just get down to the brass tacks here, is that God tells us to forgive, right? In the Lord's Prayer, he says, "Help us forgive those who trespass against us." He also reminds us, if we can't forgive others, then how can our Heavenly Father forgive us? So we see these scriptures, and they're not meant to be heavy-handed, but they're meant to be truth. So, Lord, help me forgive like you forgave. And yeah, you're right that if we don't forgive, that person owns space in our heart and in our head. And I was waking up every day with my abuser about me, even though he was already trapped in a sick state in his physical body. He was in a rehab. There's no way he could be around me and control me. But yet the memory, the thought, the ugliness of his words and his deeds were always about me. So forgiveness, I was letting go and I was letting Christ.
0: Absolutely. Okay, here's a good question for you right here. Faith plays such an important role in your story. How did your relationship with Jesus change the way you viewed your past and ultimately help you find peace?
2: Amen. Thank you for asking that. You know, Jesus said he is the Prince of Peace, right? The Mighty Counselor, Emmanuel. And Christ had to become my all in all. And again, that started because I had all kinds of walls up. I didn't know which way to look or left or right. But God's love was able to penetrate all that ugliness. And he was gentle. God was slow. He didn't push me. He didn't shove me. He didn't yell at me. He said, just come on this journey with me. My burden is light. My yoke is light. He would remind me. And in that place, I learned to start loving God. You know, the greatest commandment, love the Lord God with all your heart, with all your mind, with all your soul, with all your strength, and love your neighbor as yourself. Well, I didn't know how to love myself. But when I started to learn to love God, I was able to learn to love myself. My love for myself is not because I'm some great guy with all the answers. My love for myself, because if God can love me, then I can love me.
0: Here's a good question for you, too. And they're all great questions, by the way. Continue sending email, donna@donnasedge.com, donna@donnasedge.com. You'll see that below the screen. And then on the other side of the screen, you'll see a Q code. All you guys do is click that, and you'll be able to buy this book for Pastor Mark. Okay, let's see. Make sure I'm not reading the same ones over. Some of them are kind of similar, and we appreciate you doing that. We love all of your questions.
2: Please send them.
0: Let's see. Writing a book like this must have brought back some painful memories. Were there chapters that were especially difficult to write, and did writing them become part of your healing?
2: You know, thanks for asking that question. And, you know, writing is a big part of therapy. I think that sometimes we'll go to counselors and therapists, and they'll remind us to journal. They'll say, write your story. And I've read a lot of stories about people who have overcome forgiveness and walked through trauma. And I'd like to say my story was not my journal. I did journal. I did journal with my counselors and my coaches and my pastors. And yes, I had all those expressions. And some of them that were very difficult to write and very ugly, but I had to pour it out. But the time we went to that book, the book was the testimony, not just the counseling. I thank God for the counseling. There's a role for it, and I still sometimes need it. But again, the book, I was very focused on the book. I tried not to write a book of sensational ugliness. I tried to always point everything to Jesus. And when I didn't know what to write, I just stole scripture. So I said, I can't go wrong if I just keep quoting scripture.
0: Right.
2: So, but I'd like to say that, you know, my book is not the journal that you get in counseling. I realized there was a difference between what I wanted to share in the ministry other than just the openness. But again, can it be difficult? Like the question, very. You're kind of reliving it, in my journal. Was it raw and ugly? Yes, it was. But again, the book that I've put out called Forgive the Nightmare was focused towards saying, here's a little bit of my story, but here's the process of forgiveness. That's what I wanted the book to focus on. I didn't want it to say, hey, here's my story and a little bit about forgiveness. I wanted to kind of mention my story to say, look, I got some street cred. I know what I'm talking about, but that's not what the story is about. The story is about a person learning to forgive and the processes in which I went through, regardless of what your nightmare is. It's not a story of abuse. It's a story of forgiveness.
0: Absolutely. Mark, thank you so much for being with me. It's always an honor to have you on the show. Again, how can folks find out more information about you and the book other than the Q code?
2: Well, thank you for the Q code. And just let you know, we have two books, Forgive the Nightmare and Letters to the Weary. It's a 21-day devotional. I wrote it with my pastor hat on. It is scriptures and it's a devotional. We hope both books bless you. But you can find us going to our website, forgivingthenightmare.com. We're on all the social medias, Facebook and Instagram, and you can find us there. But again, forgivingthenightmare.com.
0: Absolutely. Also, if folks would like to contribute to your ministry, or do you take volunteers? Would that help as well?
2: Sure. We're always looking for people to partner with us with prayer. We're looking for prayer partners. We'll only go as far as prayer takes us. But also, like you said earlier, we're looking for supporters. So you can go to our Facebook, you can go to our website at forgivethenightmare.com, and there's a donation page there if you want to make a one-time or a monthly donation that comes monthly. I'd really appreciate it, but only if, as the Lord leads us. But really, what we need prayer partners and we need supporters.
0: Absolutely. Thank you again, Mark, so much for being with me. And thank you guys so much for watching. I can't believe you listened to it. Well, we got great guests. That's why you do. So again, thank you so much. And continue sending email. I promise we'll get to the rest of these next time Mark's on the show in about 2 weeks.
2: Thank you.
0: So that's Donna at donnasedge.com, Donna at donnasedge.com. Thank you so much for watching.
2: God bless.
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8: Good Saturday. Look for some scattered showers and thunderstorms throughout the day. We'll see heavy rainfall at times with frequent lightning, but no chance of any severe weather. Our temperatures will be in the mid-80s. We'll cool back down to the low 70s overnight with more rain, but we'll see some scattered showers and thunderstorms again on your Sunday with high temperatures to the mid-80s. For WSPA 7 News, I'm meteorologist Grant Roberts.
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15: Good Saturday. Look for some scattered showers and thunderstorms throughout the day. We'll see heavy rainfall at times with frequent lightning, but no chance of any severe weather. Our temperatures will be in the mid-80s. We'll cool back down to the low 70s overnight with more rain, but we'll see some scattered showers and thunderstorms again on your Sunday with high temperatures to the mid-80s. For WSPA 7 News, I'm meteorologist Grant Roberts.
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1: To Larry Dent, and the farm boys know. 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
13: Good Saturday. Look for some scattered showers and thunderstorms throughout the day. We'll see heavy rainfall at times with frequent lightning, but no chance of any severe weather. High temperatures will be in the mid-80s. We'll cool back down to the low 70s overnight with more rain, but we'll see some scattered showers and thunderstorms again on your Sunday with high temperatures to the mid-80s. For WSPA 7 News, I'm meteorologist Grant Roberts.
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11: Good Saturday. Look for some scattered showers and thunderstorms throughout the day. We'll see heavy rainfall at times with frequent lightning, but no chance of any severe weather. Now, temperatures will be in the mid-80s. We'll cool back down to the low 70s overnight with more rain, but we'll see some scattered showers and thunderstorms again on your Sunday with high temperatures to the mid-80s. For WSPA 7 News, I'm meteorologist Grant Roberts.
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12: Good Saturday. Look for some scattered showers and thunderstorms throughout the day. We'll see heavy rainfall at times with frequent lightning, but no chance of any severe weather. High temperatures will be in the mid-80s. We'll cool back down to the low 70s overnight with more rain, but we'll see some scattered showers and thunderstorms again on your Sunday with high temperatures to the mid-80s. For WSPA 7 News, I'm meteorologist Grant Roberts.
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14: Good Saturday. Look for some scattered showers and thunderstorms throughout the day. We'll see heavy rainfall at times with frequent lightning, but no chance of any severe weather. High temperatures will be in the mid-80s. We'll cool back down to the low 70s overnight with more rain, but we'll see some scattered showers and thunderstorms again on your Sunday with high temperatures to the mid-80s. For WSPA 7 News, I'm meteorologist Grant Roberts.
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2: Good Saturday. Look for some scattered showers and thunderstorms throughout the day. We'll see heavy rainfall at times with frequent lightning, but no chance of any severe weather. High temperatures will be in the mid-80s. We'll cool back down to the low 70s overnight with more rain, but we'll see some scattered showers and thunderstorms again on your Sunday with high temperatures to the mid-80s. For WSPA 7 News, I'm meteorologist Grant Roberts.
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12: Good Saturday. Look for some scattered showers and thunderstorms throughout the day. We'll see heavy rainfall at times with frequent lightning, but no chance of any severe weather. High temperatures will be in the mid-80s. We'll cool back down to the low 70s overnight with more rain, but we'll see some scattered showers and thunderstorms again on your Sunday with high temperatures to the mid-80s. For WSPA 7 News, I'm meteorologist Grant Roberts.
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15: News meteorologist Nicole Collins. We are still keeping an eye on passing showers and storms working through the rest of your Saturday evening and into the overnight. Overnight lows are falling down into the lower 70s. It's a bit cooler as we work our way into your Sunday, with afternoon highs topping off into the lower 80s. Still warm enough, though, to fuel some passing shower and storms.
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10: I'm 7 News meteorologist Nicole Collins. We are still keeping an eye on passing showers and storms working through the rest of your Saturday evening and into the overnight. Overnight lows are falling down into the lower 70s. It's a bit cooler as we work our way into your Sunday with afternoon highs topping off into the lower 80s. Still warm enough, though, to fuel some passing shower and storms.
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